drive to the top. I've been out of shape, thinking out of the box. I'm an astronaut. I blasted off the planet, rock to cause catastrophe, and it matters more because I had it. Now I had a thought about wreaking havoc on an opposition. Kind of shocking, they want a static with precision. I'm automatic quarterback. I ain't talking second packet. Pack it up on.

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McDonald's is bringing back that fried apple pie. It's Alaska's Best Mix 103.1, and I think it's delicious. Objectively, I mean, fried apple pie at McDonald's is wonderful. There's a guy at work, though, who says anything with fruit in it doesn't really qualify as a dessert at all. And I think he's crazy, and I want to point out his name, Mike. So if you see Mike, tell him he's nuts.

0: There's going to be a new Austin Powers movie, and people are getting weird about it. It's Alaska's Best Mix, 103.1. I am Patrick Shea. People were really upset about, you shouldn't have another Austin Powers movie because it's going to jump the shark and it won't be great. Like, the first three were cinematic masterpieces. Like, they're aiming to make The Godfather Part 3. It was funny right out of the box, and I can't imagine it would be less funny. Why would you get upset about Austin Powers? Just lean into it.
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You know, when a singer gets famous, they're really talented. You can't really get to be that famous by not being super talented. But sometimes you get a reminder, right? It's Alaska's Best Mix 103.1. If you haven't seen the video of Harry Styles doing the cover of Bridge Over Troubled Water, you kind of got to watch.

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9: 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It's time for the Mixed Fishing Report, brought to you by Indian Valley Meats. In Anchorage, anglers are seeing improving king salmon action at the Eklutna Tail Race, with the bite expected to keep getting better. Try cured salmon eggs, spinning glows, or bright spinners. Ship Creek is also seeing increasing king activity with fresh bait and Vibrex spinners. In the Mat-Su, king fishing is picking up at Eklutna, while the Little Susitna is producing rainbow trout along with the first kings and sockeye. Remember, the Little Sioux remains restricted to one unbaited single-hook artificial lure through July 13th. On the Kenai, early-run king are trickling into area rivers, and anglers are finding success with salmon roe, plugs, and spin and glow rigs. In Homer, halibut fishing has been excellent, with Pacific cod and rockfish filling the coolers. Fresh herring and large jigs are getting the job done, and a few early king salmon are showing up on trolled herring. In Seward, halibut fishing continues to improve outside Resurrection Bay, while sockeye fishing at the Resurrection River mouth has been very good. But remember, ling cod season remains closed until July 1st, and yellow eye rockfish are closed through June 30th.
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0: The forecast is brought to you by Bailey's Furniture. Clear tonight, we'll be somewhere in the 50s. Tomorrow, for the most part, it's going to be okay. Some sunshine, pretty nice. Later on in the day, at night, probably some rain that goes into Saturday morning. But then it'll clear up then too. Saturday and Sunday looking pretty good. Now, more of Alaska's best mix.
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0: On the list of jobs that have the highest divorce rates, what do you think the number one is? It's Alaska's Best Mix 103.1. I am Patrick Shea. I thought it was police too, because that's what you always hear. But that's not what this list says. No, it says highest is healthcare workers, followed by telemarketers, which is weird. I guess they're always grumpy because they're getting yelled at. And then number three was massage therapists, which I'm not pointing fingers, but it kind of makes sense. You're rubbing people all day. That's hard to get over if you're married to one of the rubbers. Anyway, of the lowest divorce rate is actuaries. That's probably because nobody knows what that is. So when you find someone who knows what you do for a living, you just stick with them.
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2: The Seward Highway busy in both directions. That's from 36th Avenue to the Ingra Gamble split. Northern Lights struggling eastbound from Princeton Way to Lake Otis Parkway. Same story with Airport Heights as you head toward DeGlen. The outbound Glen looking good. Croson Law Group, time saver traffic.
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0: Time saver traffic.
2: The Seward Highway busy in both directions. That's from 36th Avenue to the Ingra Gamble split. Northern Lights struggling eastbound from Princeton Way to Lake Otis Parkway. Same story with Airport Heights as you head toward DeGlen. The outbound Glen looking good. Croson Law Group, time saver traffic.
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0: Let's play a game together, okay? You close your eyes and trust me here. Just go ahead, close. Unless you're driving, then don't do that. But just envision things. But if you're not driving, close your eyes and think of a time where you were truly happy. It's Alaska's Best Mix 103.1. I am Patrick Shea, and I just read that 30% of people, like, look around the office if your eyes are open now. One in three of those people can't remember a time that they were truly happy. I hope that's not you. And if it is you, shoot me a note, all right? Patrick@KMX.com. We can work it out. You lay on the couch. I'll ask you some questions. We'll find happiness for you. I hope it's not you.
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1: Yay,
0: with Eric Zachary.
1: Baby Friday.
0: Junior Friday, almost Friday.
1: Yeah.
0: Friday Junior.
1: Aw.
0: Did you have Nick Jr. growing up? Are you too young for that?
1: No, I did. That's what the
0: Whatever you're about to say.
1: The Backyardigans on Nick Jr.
0: Oh my God. Maybe. I don't know. That's like, that has to be like version 12. That's not what I know Nick Jr.
1: Well,
0: anyway,
1: what do you know it to be?
0: Like Rugrats and like, well, I guess that was Nickelodeon.
1: Oh, yeah, I watched Rugrats.
0: Anyway, like probably the reruns.
1: Well, yeah.
0: Audrey and me, Eric Zachary, XYZ with Eric Zachary. Jordan's still finishing up his honeymoon. He flies home tomorrow. He'll not be on the show tomorrow. I'm not going to do that to him. But we'll be back full force on Monday. In the meantime,
1: yeah,
0: it's just the Millennial versus Gen Z show. Because I'm finding out so much about myself and your generation, Audrey.
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0: 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If the company that produced your show doesn't submit you for an Emmy, just do it yourself. I didn't know you could do that.
1: Well, yeah, apparently you can.
0: Yeah, XYZ with Eric Zachary, your XYZ ENT Entertainment Report, all brought to you by Eglin's Best.
1: So, Brittany Allen, yeah. She guest starred in season 2 of The Pit. Mm-hmm. She unfortunately dies in the show. She kind of has like a big role.
2: Spoiler.
1: Well, sorry, yeah. It's been out. Yeah. Her name is Roxy in the show. That's her character's name. But she has decided to submit herself for an Emmy consideration. And I didn't know you could do that, but apparently it's super common. And apparently she has also done it before So she previously submitted herself for Emmy consideration for, her role as Marissa Chandler on All My Children, which is a soap opera.
0: Yes.
1: And she won the daytime Emmy for outstanding young actress in a drama series.
0: So I wanted to make fun of it at first. I was like, oh, this is very like pick me. And then I read the story and I was like, okay, she was supposed to be in 8 of the 15 episodes of the season.
1: And that's
0: what justifies a supporting actress character. Yeah. They cut her out of the 8th episode.
1: Yeah.
0: So her death on the show wasn't shown.
1: Yeah.
0: So she on paper was only on 7 of 15 episodes. HBO opted to submit other people from The Pit instead of her. Mm-hmm. And she's like, hey, I get it. This isn't like a me versus them thing, but like, I feel like I was a huge part of the season, which she was. So she submitted herself. And I love that. And I feel like that's the kind of energy I need to continue with because I'm never going to get nominated for an award. So I'm just going to start nominating myself.
1: Yeah. I read what she said too. And she was like, somebody's got to do it. She was like, I'm proud of myself and I'm proud of my work. And like,
0: I love it.
1: Yeah. I think that's awesome. I think that's great. So apparently you and I should submit ourselves for an Emmy.
0: Should we submit the show without Jordan? This is a joke just to see if like XYZ with Eric and Audrey gets picked
1: or
0: up.
1: Or we could submit just Jordan and not tell him.
0: No, because then he'll win and then I'll never hear the end of it. I don't like that. All right. Brittany Allen submits herself for an Emmy consideration on her guest starring role on The Pit. It's XYZ with Eric Zachary, XYZ ENT Entertainment Report. 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

0: Survivor animated animal movie.
1: Yeah.
0: Are these just words that you put together,
1: no,
0: Audrey?
1: No, this is a thing that's happening.
0: Like Survivor the TV show?
1: Yeah, so Survivor the TV show is started, they're in the works for a Survivor, like a movie with animals, animated film with Paramount. Jeff Probst is executive producing it.
0: So it's going to be like a Zootopia.
1: It's literally just like Utopia or Sing, but it's Survivor.
0: Okay.
1: And so I'm like, okay, we're going to keep doing it. I love Survivor. It doesn't need to be animated animals. Not everything
0: it's
1: needs
0: also,
1: to be animated
0: Survivor
1: animals.
0: Survivor inherently is unscripted. So you're going to script a Survivor, basically.
1: Well, I feel like you have varying opinions on that.
0: I do. I don't like it. But okay. Also, this is just Madagascar. Like, that's.
1: I know.
0: All right. Survivor, the animated animal movie is coming out. It's XYZ.
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0: XYZ Throwback is coming up on the way. I think this might be the first time I've ever played Audrey in this game.
1: I know. I'm so excited. I feel like I have a good chance because I usually pull these.
0: So Audrey usually selects three songs that all came out in the same year. It's up to Jordan and I to figure out what year that is. Because Jordan is remote. He's here, but he's remote.
2: Yep, I'm here.
0: There's a little bit of a delay. We figured it's fair for him to continue to play game show host. And he pulled the songs. I can't remember the last time. Jordan, we used to rotate, I think, before you were on the show, Audrey. We used to, like, rotate who would pull them.
1: Yeah.
0: But we've just kind of given that rule to Audrey, and we'll see how she fares.
2: Let's see it, Audrey.
0: What year did these three songs come out? 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
2: All right, you ready, Audrey?
3: I'm ready.
4: That sounded super fired up.
3: I am scared.
2: XYZ throwback. Three songs. They all came out in the same year. We just got to figure out what year that is. You got a chance to guess after each song. Mm-hmm. Jordan pulled them this week.
5: Which that's right.
2: Know that you've done in this year. It's been a while.
3: Yeah, my hands are feeling a little numb. I feel like I have a lot to prove right now.
2: You okay?
3: I'm scared.
2: Okay, so we'll put a blood pressure cuff on Audrey, and here we go. Song number one. What year did this come out?
5: This is Marshmello and the Jonas Brothers, Leave Before You Love Me.
3: Okay, I've never heard this song in my life.
2: I was going to say, like, I'm very, very vaguely familiar.
5: Okay, how are we feeling? What are you?
2: Not great.
5: Do you have a date in mind?
2: Okay, Audrey.
3: Any ideas? I have like I know when it couldn't be.
2: Oh, 1901.
5: That's the first.
2: Sure.
5: Yeah. Right.
2: Yeah, I know it's off one of their albums. Obviously, I just don't know which one. Okay, song number two. Here we go.
6: What you know about rolling down in the deep?
3: Okay.
2: Oh. Okay.
5: Master Wolf, Astronaut, yeah. The Ocean.
3: Yeah.
2: I was like, it's something Wolf. I don't. I remember an article specifically saying like how Master Wolf is not going to be the next one hit wonder, which is very funny. Several years later.
5: Yeah. Yeah. Uh-huh. Okay. Year now. How do we feel?
2: I'm zeroing in.
5: Okay.
2: I kind of want to make Audrey guess first, though.
3: So. No, I want to hear that. I need to hear the last one.
2: All right, one more song. What year did these?

0: It's a bolero, so it doesn't have a lot of structural integrity.
1: Oh, what?
0: I win.
1: Hang on. What did you just say you're wearing?
0: It's a bolero.
1: Bolero?
0: Yeah.
1: Like a bolo tie?
0: No, a bolero.
2: No, a bolero. Not a
0: it's
2: bolo
0: like a
2: tie.
0: Specific style of sweater typically worn in, like, I don't know, like ballets frequently.
2: Audrey, don't let him take you away from your ring. You just won.
0: I won.
1: What are you, a 4-year-old?
0: And
1: we got
0: I didn't
1: it.
0: Even know the first song.
1: All right.
0: I never win.
1: Audrey, you never win because you never play. Audrey, playing XYZ Throwback and taking it today. 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
3: Jamaica.
1: Yeah, Audrey. Yeah. Jamaica. It's beaches, it's mountains, lively, yet laid back. 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

0: I was going to read the topic first, but Audrey just opened with, I have something to share. So the soapbox is yours, Audrey.
1: I mean, it's not really something that... Well, here's the thing. I keep killing plants. Oh. I keep killing
0: plants. You seem like you'd be good at that.
1: I know. Everybody thinks that I'd be so good. I'd have such a green thumb.
0: Yeah, you've got like a major Miss Frizzle energy.
1: Yeah, so. Like I love taking care of things and like tinkering and whatever. I cannot keep plants alive to save my life.
0: Have you tried?
1: Yes. Okay. I don't know what I'm doing wrong. But this made me think. I was just wondering if there are other things that you have people that are always like, oh, I think you'd be good at this. And you're like, I actually can't do that.
0: Oh, yeah. So many things that people think I'm good at and I'm not.
1: Yeah.
0: Oh, yeah. Oh, my God. Yeah. Singing first and foremost, because people are like, you're on a microphone and you're on stage all the time. Right. Yeah. No. Oh, my God. I have so many things. Having it emotionally together.
1: Okay.
0: Not caring. I'm so bad at that. I care so much.
1: Okay.
0: I care so much what other people think. I'm running for the mayor of nothing at all times.
1: Okay.
0: Okay. We can keep going. All right. Yeah. All right. What's something that people think you're good at or they assume you'd be good at, but you're not? Like when the tall person's not good at basketball and everyone's like, what? That's crazy.
1: Oh my God. Don't even get me started.
0: All right. We'll talk about it next.
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1: What's something that people always assume you're good at because of what you do, who you are, how you look, but you're really not. You actually are awful at it. Audrey, what's something that people assume that you'd be good at?
2: Well, okay, so the thing that made me start thinking about this is that I keep killing plants. It's summer now.
1: You do look like you'd be good
2: I would love to have a garden.
1: Being a botanist.
2: I just visited my parents. They have a beautiful, gorgeous garden.
1: Did you kill tomatoes?
2: They have no, but I was like, I wish I could do this, and I just know that I can't. I kill every plant. But then we were talking earlier, and you brought up the tall person. People think the tall person's going to be good at basketball.
1: Oh, yeah.
2: I cannot tell you how many times in my life somebody has asked me if I play volleyball. It is so many. And I have never... The only time that I played volleyball, it was at like a camp.
1: Here's the thing.
2: And I got hit in the face. And it was... I never played volleyball again.
1: Like Meet the Parents style. I get that if someone doesn't know you, like from a purely visual standpoint, like, oh, she's tall, she looks athletic.
2: Yeah.
1: But like, if you know Audrey for more than 5 minutes, I don't think you're good at sports in any capacity.
2: No.
1: I think a lot of people assume I can sing because I have a microphone in my hand all the time.
2: Yeah, I mean, that doesn't surprise, especially because you have like a theater background.
1: And performance background. Yeah. My parents, my dad can sing really well.
2: Oh, I didn't know that.
1: No, not that. People also, I think because of like what I do and how I've navigated entertainment and how I may be perceived on camera or on the radio, people think I'm overly confident.
2: Sure.
1: And I'm so not.
2: Yeah.
1: Like, I care so much what other people think.
2: Yeah,
1: and
2: absolutely.
1: I try to be like, don't let it get to you. Don't let it bother you. And like, I've gotten better at managing it.
2: Sure.
1: But it took me 34 years to get here.
2: Yeah, absolutely.
1: And I think a lot of people think because like, and it's honestly, this is going to come out of more of a mental health moment, but like, because people think that I'm so confident, they perceive it as arrogance. And like, it's this like catch 22 where like, I have to maintain this certain like reflex of like, I know I'm good at this because I'm reassuring myself, but people think it's like me trying to prove that I'm like the best at everything.
2: Yeah, absolutely. I mean, I totally get that. I think that the second that you walk into a room and you know how to talk to people, people just assume that you're like,
1: I have a very like commanding voice, like when I walk into a room or I'm directing a group of people.
2: Yeah.
1: But like, that's totally different than me being like, oh, I'm hot-ish. Like,
2: absolutely.
1: And
2: I
1: think a lot of people think that about myself and I don't.
2: Yeah, of course.
1: People don't think I can skateboard. I'm actually a pretty decent skateboarder.
2: See, and
1: that's a surprise.
2: We'll talk about that next.
1: All right, it's XYZ. 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

0: XYZ with their Zachary. Dumb of the day. Audrey, you had someone to nominate?
1: Yeah, I mean, it's a group of people. Okay. So I just saw this interview with Anne Hathaway.
0: Nuns.
1: Where did you say nuns?
0: I don't know.
1: No.
0: I'm just trying to get you
1: okay,
0: in trouble.
1: Okay, moving on. Anne Hathaway, she was hiring for a role, and she kept getting like thank you notes back from mm-hmm. the people who applied. She realized that every single one of them was AI, was ChatGPT.
0: Oh, no.
1: And so she was like, nobody is getting this, like,
0: this role. Because...
1: nobody's getting this role. Don't reply to me with ChatGPT. That's crazy.
0: Yeah. People were using AI to like
1: to write their thank
0: submission.
1: Yous.
0: No.
1: Yeah, to write their thank yous. And I mean, I'm sure if they're using it to write their thank you, like that's the thing is you if you use AI in like one thing when you're communicating,
0: sure.
1: you can just assume that it's being used ever. I mean, I think
0: I would.
1: So. Yeah.
0: I teach college students and like, they think I don't know the difference. I'm like, I can tell between your vernacular of how you speak versus how you type that that's not you.
1: Well, and get this. This is worse. The reason why she knew they were AI is because they were. Some of them were the exact same.
0: Oh, like, oh, yeah.
1: Like, word for word.
0: They're all
1: down.
0: Using the free version of ChatGPT.
1: Yeah, which is just such a nightmare.
0: At least pay for
1: it's
0: it.
1: It's just a nightmare.
0: Dumb of the day. Streaming live at mix1031.com.

0: More About Nothing is coming up next on XYZ with Eric Zachary. Fun facts, deep dives, little history lessons that you wouldn't otherwise know that you can take into your Memorial Day weekend.
1: That's right.
0: That said, we're learning about the man who had a life sentence in prison and then tried to argue a technicality.
1: Yes, that is correct.
0: I don't know. A little litigator to me is kind of I get where he's coming from.
1: Yeah, that's where I wanted to go. I want to bring out a little litigator.
0: Before we touch that, though, a little bonus fact for you.
1: In Ireland, Subway's bread, like the sandwich company, their bread is considered cake due to its high sugar content.
0: Good.
1: Yeah.
2: And you know what? That's what makes it so yummy.
0: Oh, you're an advocate
2: you guys know I love Subway.
1: That's right. You do love Subway.
0: Yep. I feel like they kind of fell off. Like, I don't see Subways that aren't in gas stations anymore.
2: Well, they Jersey had Mike's that, all day. They had that thing happen, you know?
0: Which
1: with
0: time?
1: Jared?
2: Well, that. And I mean, I was referencing that, but they also had the thing where their footlongs weren't actually a footlong.
1: Oh, yeah. That's right. They got sued for
2: and
1: that
2: And I just
1: as well.
2: Feel like it was like, bow, bow, bow. And Subway just kind of accepted their
0: fate.
1: Yes.
0: Yeah. They're like, all right, we're moving in with BP.
2: I still love Subway.
0: More About Nothing, the man who claims that he served his life sentence, so he should be let out of prison next. Hang on.
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1: More About Nothing on XYZ with Eric Zachary. 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This guy was serving a life sentence in prison.
2: Yes.
1: But due to a technicality, he argued, let me out.
2: And I kind of agree with you. Mm-hmm. So Benjamin Schreiber in 1996 was sentenced to life without parole in Iowa for bludgeoning a man to death.
1: Okay. So he deserved to be in jail.
3: That was going to be my question.
2: He should be in jail. Uh-huh. Now, in the 20-teens, in 2015, he developed septic poisoning due to kidney stones, had to go to the hospital. He died technically for a minute.
1: He was pronounced dead.
2: Mm-hmm. He was pronounced dead for a full 60 seconds. Mm-hmm. Doctors brought him back. They got rid of the sepsis, and he still had to serve out his life sentence. 3 years later, he's talking to his people, his lawyers and everybody. He's like, hey, I technically died.
1: I did my life sentence.
2: Y'all should let me out. Now, it went to the Court of Appeals in Iowa, went back and forth for a while. A lot of people were litigating this. They ultimately were like, hey, bro, you did kill somebody,
1: right?
2: And they're not coming back.
1: Yeah.
2: So you got to stay.
1: I want to be clear, he should be in jail.
2: He should be in jail.
1: I'm not saying let him out. I would definitely argue this if I was him.
2: Yeah, no, so would I.
1: I mean,
2: so
1: he's the reason, like, when you're like, why do people get, like, triple life sentences? I'm
2: right.
1: Like, that's why.
2: Exactly.
1: Like, you gotta die four more times, buddy. Start pulling out those cat lives.
2: Right.
1: Yeah, that's crazy that he thought that would work.
2: And you know what? If I were the judge, I'd be like, hold on, wait a second.
1: I think if it was a different, I don't know what other crime you'd be in jail for life for, but, like,
2: yeah.
1: If it wasn't such a violent murder.
2: If it wasn't such an obvious murder, like, yeah. You beat them. Like,
1: if it was like one of those like manslaughters and you got a crazy sentence.
2: Exactly.
3: Right.
1: But like, yeah. No,
2: this
1: dude.
2: Is open and shut.
1: They're
2: dude.
1: Like, you're going to get out and do it again.
2: Right. So,
1: okay, yeah. He's still in jail, I assume.
2: Yes. Yeah.
1: Died a second time. XYZ with Eric Zachary, the man who died briefly for 60 seconds, was pronounced dead. And then he claimed his life sentence in prison was over.
2: Yeah.
1: The judge was like, no. That's cute. XYZ with Eric Zachary. More About Nothing. 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

0: Is pickle the is pickle the pumpkin spice of the summer, like the pickle flavoring?
1: Yeah,
0: I think it's the new white girl flavor.
1: This is like this is just an article that this girl wrote, Scotty Andrews. She was like, pickle is the pumpkin spice of the summer.
0: Okay,
1: and I was like, honestly,
0: white girls love their pickles.
1: Like I was my like, this girlfriend. Is so real.
0: And she's like extremist. Like she orders handles of pickle juice that she will just drink. Freehand.
1: I get it though.
0: Do you get it? Really?
1: I keep it. If I finish a jar of pickles, I keep the pickle juice in my fridge.
0: Still a little bizarre, but like at least you started with pickles. Oh. She is mass ordering like pickle juice, rind, and just like drinks it straight.
1: I mean, you know what? No judgment.
0: So much judgment.
1: I see you, Rachel.
0: So much judgment.
1: I think that she's not alone in that.
0: And also, anytime I order pickles on my sandwich, I had to stop doing it because my sandwich isn't safe because she'll just take it apart.
1: And
0: to steal
1: pickles.
0: Yeah.
1: No. That's why you got to get extra.
0: You should still eat those too. Is pickle the pumpkin spice of summer? I think it's just the new pumpkin spice of 2026 on Mix 103.1.

0: 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Dumb of the day on XYZ with Eric Zachary. It's all brought to you by O'Reilly Auto Parts, the professional parts people. Earlier, Audrey, you were talking about Anne Hathaway's trying to hire a new role or cast a new role.
1: Yeah, she was hiring for a new role or casting for a new role or whatever, and she interviewed like a certain like a bunch of people, and she realized that almost every single one, if not every one of the thank yous that she received, were written by AI
0: or like used ChatGPT to write it. Yeah, that's a huge no-no.
1: Which, you know, I mean, I guess I can only imagine. I know that, like, as an actor, I have friends who are actors. You're constantly auditioning. You're maybe going to several.
0: What are they writing though? Just like a cover letter or something, or
1: just like I mean,
0: usually
1: just
0: it's
1: like
0: a self tape.
1: No, this is just for like their thank yous, like thank you for your time, or thank you for seeing me, whatever, and. I'm sure that it's just like a mass thing sometimes, but it's not difficult to write something like that yourself. It takes 2 seconds.
0: It's getting worse now that they're incorporating AI suggestions into like mail and Outlook and stuff.
1: Yes.
0: Because then it's like obviously going to use the same thing for everybody.
1: Well, and it won't go away either, because I'm like, I don't love AI, right? And so, everybody knows that. But in my email, when they suggest me AI stuff, I'm just like, go away. And it won't go away. Like, if you don't take that. It's like, you know how when you spell something wrong, it like red underlines it?
0: Did you mean duck? No, I never mean duck. Never.
1: No, okay.
0: Not once.
1: It does that with the, like, it does it like in green for like AI, and it won't go away unless you select their AI like interpretation of what you said.
0: Got
1: and I'm
0: it.
1: Like, I just want this to be in my words. I don't care if it's grammatically correct.
0: This started with dumb of the day of how people are submitting to Anne Hathaway.
1: Oh, sorry. AI. Yeah, did you have a dumb of the day?
0: I don't think we have time for it at this point.
1: Sorry.
0: Dumb of the day, all brought to you by O'Reilly Auto Parts. I'll give one to you too, Audrey. It's all brought to you by O'Reilly Auto Parts, your professional parts people.
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0: if you don't get picked to be nominated for an Emmy or to be considered for a nomination, you could just submit yourself. I didn't know that you could do this.
1: I also didn't know you could do this. Yeah. But Brittany Allen, who she guest starred in season two of The Pitt, she played a patient, mm-hmm. and she was in 7 of the 15 episodes, so almost half of it.
0: Yeah.
1: But she contacted HBO to see if they would submit her, and they kind of had other people to prioritize.
0: Yeah.
1: So she was like, I'm going to submit myself.
0: Yeah, she's and eligible. So, yeah. So, by all means.
1: She's done this before.
0: And it worked.
1: She did this in 2011 and she won an Emmy. So I think it's awesome. I think you should stand up for yourself. I think you should be proud of yourself.
0: I'm just going to start submitting myself to all of the award shows.
1: I admire the confidence. I think this is awesome.
0: I love it.
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And this town's lost its faith. Our colors will fade eventually. So if our time is running out, day after day, we'll make the mundane a masterpiece. Oh my, my, oh my, my love, I take one look at you.

0: Inherited friendships. I like having Audrey put together this show. So Jordan's out on his honeymoon. He's wrapping it up in Portugal after, I don't know, I don't want to exaggerate, 6 weeks there. And Audrey's been kind of filling in for Jordan, not only as co-host, but also as lead producer and putting together the show. And some of these topics you're bringing are just so coming of age to me. They're things that like I went through when I was your age at 24. And it's just very funny to see you see the world for the first time.
1: Well, yeah, I mean, it's kind of fun. Yeah. But I was thinking about this one because my grandma was very, very close to me. Mm-hmm. She was like super important to me. I know yours was as well. Yeah. And she had this best friend and they were like inseparable. And she was like a second grandmother to me. And her granddaughter also just moved to where I live, the city that I live in.
0: Oh, so you're expected to be friends.
1: And so, well, I mean, we were raised kind of like cousins.
0: Sure.
1: But it's been a minute
0: been some time.
1: Since we've seen each other. And I was like, this is great. It's like I have an instant friend now. Because
0: so inherited
1: my grandma,
0: friendships yeah, because of it.
1: Yeah. Or, you know, like in friendships through like other friends mm-hmm. that you're like, okay, well, you know, this is kind of whatever. So
0: what's the topic question?
1: I wanted to hear about your inherited friendships.
0: I don't know that I've inherited any. I think
1: not through other friends or like through like exes.
0: Most
1: or
0: of
1: like,
0: my,
1: you know what I mean?
0: This is going to sound so bad. Most of my friends inherited their friends through me. I'm the pinnacle
1: you
0: here.
1: You are the giver
0: and I know
1: of
0: it's.
1: Friends.
0: I'm not even trying to be funny. Like we'll break it down next. So I see what they're exactly. What friendships have you inherited?
2: Streaming live at mix1031.com.

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1: We're talking about inherited friendships, so like people that you just became friends with because of the other people in your life.
2: Yeah.
1: This happens with larger families a ton. Like, you know, your cousins or your cousins' friends, yeah, or families that spend time together or live near each other.
2: Yeah.
1: I have a very small family. I'm an only child.
2: Too.
1: Well, you're not going to beat
2: me.
1: I'm an only child.
2: Definitely bigger than yours.
1: Yeah. But like, because of that, I've always been very, this is usually part of my speeches whenever I get emotional, is that like, I'm very proud as an only child that I really prize the friendship groups that I've curated,
2: yeah,
1: and the people I've brought together.
2: Mm-hmm.
1: So what's funny is I don't think I've inherited a ton of friendships,
2: mm-hmm,
1: but I know people have inherited people through me. Like,
2: yeah,
1: Jordan just got married to Samantha.
2: Yeah.
1: Whether they wanted to admit it or not, they met because of me.
2: Yeah, absolutely.
1: Like, truly, the long short of it is Sam's, at the time, friend was someone that I was seeing.
2: Yes.
1: And I went to go get my sunglasses back from her.
2: Yeah.
1: And so he met Sam because of that.
2: Yeah.
1: My other friend, Alexis and Trace, they met,
2: true,
1: because of me. Because Trace and I went to high school together. And then Alexis and Jordan went to high school together.
2: Well, wait, Alexis counts.
1: But I met Alexis through Jordan, and Trace wouldn't have met Alexis,
2: yeah,
1: and Jordan. That wouldn't have happened if Jordan and I never became friends.
2: Yeah.
1: I'm the top of the pyramid here.
2: Okay. Okay, so in that situation, you also met Alexis through Jordan, so she is an inherited friend, I would say.
1: Yeah, she's probably the closest thing I have to an inherited friend.
2: Yeah.
1: But like, yeah, I guess her. But everyone else met through me. They're getting married because of me.
2: Awesome,
1: they're
2: though.
1: Also getting married because of me.
2: Why are they what? How did that? I mean, I know the story.
1: Yeah, we don't need to air that out. But
2: okay.
1: Yeah.
2: Oh,
1: yeah.
2: Just kidding. I forgot. I remember now.
1: I spent so much. I spent so much of my life like watching shows like Friends and How I Met Your Mother and other sitcoms, going like,
2: I will say,
1: I don't believe those friend groups are like that. And then like one day you wake up and you find yourself in one.
2: Yeah.
1: Typically in your 30s now, and
2: yeah,
1: I'm like, oh no, I'm in the middle.
2: Well,
1: of one.
2: I was gonna say, I do think your friend group is
1: very sitcom-esque.
2: Very sitcom-esque.
1: Because we're all idiots and we're all like, you know, commoners. Characters, but like we're all in entertainment too.
2: Yeah, I feel like my friend group is very like Sex in the City.
1: Sure,
2: but
1: every 24-year-old girl thinks that.
2: Well, I mean,
1: if you
2: I just
1: live
2: mean
1: in
2: terms
1: a city
2: of
1: and you're single.
2: Look at the archetypes of my girls, Eric.
1: Sure.
2: Come on,
1: your girls. 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
4: 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He was in shock and mostly felt okay, but John didn't realize that his symptoms would be delayed. Neck pain, headaches, some shoulder pain too, a lot of discomfort. 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
1: Baby Friday.
0: Junior Friday, almost Friday.
1: Yeah.
0: Friday Junior.
1: Aw.
0: Did you have Nick Jr. growing up? Are you too young for that?
1: No, I did. That's what the
0: Whatever you're about to say,
1: Backyardigans on Nick Jr.
0: Oh my God. Maybe. I don't know. That's like that has to be like version 12. That's not what I know Nick Jr.
1: Well,
0: anyway,
1: what do you know it to be?
0: Like Rugrats and like, well, I guess that was Nickelodeon.
1: Oh, yeah, I watched Rugrats.
0: Anyway, like probably the reruns.
1: Well, yeah.
0: Audrey and me, Eric Zachary, XYZ with Eric Zachary. Jordan's still finishing up his honeymoon. He flies home tomorrow. He'll not be on the show tomorrow. I'm not going to do that to him. But we'll be back full force on Monday. In the meantime,
1: yeah.
0: It's just the millennial versus Gen Z show. Because I'm finding out so much about myself and your generation, Audrey.
2: Only on Mix. 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

0: 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If the company that produced your show doesn't submit you for an Emmy, just do it yourself. I didn't know you could do that.
1: Well, yeah, apparently you can.
0: Yeah, XYZ with their executive, your XYZ ENT Entertainment Report, all brought to you by Eglin's Best.
1: So, Brittany Allen, yeah. She guest starred in season 2 of The Pit. Mm-hmm. She unfortunately dies in the show. She kind of has like a big role.
2: Spoiler.
1: Well, sorry, yeah. It's been out. Yeah. Her name is Roxy in the show. That's her character's name. But she has decided to submit herself for an Emmy consideration. And I didn't know you could do that, but apparently it's super common. And apparently she has also done it before because,
0: no.
1: So she previously submitted herself for Emmy consideration for, her role as Marissa Chandler on All My Children, yeah, okay. Which is a soap opera.
2: Yes.
1: And she won the daytime Emmy Outstanding Young Actress in a Drama Series.
0: So I wanted to make fun of it at first. I was like, oh, this is very like pick me. And then I read the story and I was like, okay, she was supposed to be in 8 of the 15 episodes of the season. And,
1: that's
0: what justifies a supporting actress character.
1: Yeah.
0: They cut her out of the 8th episode.
1: Yeah.
0: So her death on the show wasn't shown.
1: Yeah.
0: So she on paper was only on 7 of 15 episodes. HBO opted to submit other people from The Pit instead of her.
1: Mm-hmm.
0: And she's like, hey, I get it. This isn't like a me versus them thing, but like, I feel like I was a huge part of the season, which she was. So she submitted herself. And I love that. And I feel like that's the kind of energy I need to continue with, because I'm never going to get nominated for an award. So I'm just going to start nominating myself.
1: Yeah. I read what she said too. And she was like, somebody's got to do it. She was like, I'm proud of myself and I'm proud of my work. And like,
0: I love it.
1: Yeah. I think that's awesome. I think that's great. So apparently, you and I should submit ourselves for an Emmy.
0: Should we submit the show without Jordan? Just this is a joke, just to see if like XYZ with Eric and Audrey gets picked
1: or
0: up.
1: Or we could submit just Jordan and not tell him.
0: No, because then he'll win and then I'll never hear the end of it. I don't like that. All right, Brittany Allen submits herself for an Emmy consideration on her guest starring role on The Pit. It's XYZ with Eric Zachary, XYZ ENT Entertainment Report, all brought to you by Eggland's Best.
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1: Awesome.
0: None of that makes sense to me. Madagascar is already a thing.
1: I mean, it's fine. I love Survivor. It just doesn't need to be with animals.
0: It's just such a weird reach for me.
1: Yeah.
0: A pickle is apparently the new flavor of the, it's the new pumpkin spice of the summer.
1: Yeah.
0: I fully endorse this. I know that most, I'm generalizing here, but most white women
1: love
0: pickles.
1: I
0: Exhibit
1: really
0: A.
1: Love pickles so much.
0: We're also talking about inherited friendships. Oh, and something people think you would be good at because of how you look or what you do, but you're actually awful at.
1: Yeah.
0: Audrey's tall, so naturally
1: I'm
0: she's
1: tall.
0: Good
1: people
0: at
1: think
0: volleyball.
1: I play sports. I don't play sports.
0: She's not good at sports ball. All of that and more on XYZ with Eric Zachary. If you missed any of the show or you want to run anything back on demand, just search XYZ wherever you get your audio on Mix 103.1.

0: I was going to read the topic first, but Audrey just opened with, I have something to share. So the soapbox is yours, Audrey.
1: I mean, it's not really something that... here's the thing. I keep killing plants. Oh. I keep killing plants.
0: You seem like you'd be good at that.
1: I know. Everybody thinks that I'd be so good. I'd have such a green thumb.
0: Yeah, you've got like I'm a major Miss Frizzle energy.
1: Yeah,
0: so.
1: Like I love to... I love taking care of things and like tinkering and whatever. I cannot keep plants alive to save my life.
0: Have you tried?
1: Yes. Okay. I don't know what I'm doing wrong. But this made me think, I was just wondering if there are other things that you have people that are always like, oh, I think you'd be good at this. And you're like, I actually can't do that.
0: Oh, yeah. So many things that people think I'm good at and I'm not.
1: Yeah.
0: Oh, yeah. Oh, my God. Yeah. Singing first and foremost, because people are like, you're on a microphone and you're on stage all the time. Right. Yeah. No. Oh, my God. I have so many things. Having it emotionally together.
1: Okay.
0: Not caring. I'm so bad at that. I care so much.
1: Okay.
0: I care so much what other people think. I'm running for the mayor of nothing at all times.
1: Okay.
0: Okay. We can keep going. All right. Yeah. All right. What's something that people think you're good at or they assume you'd be good at, but you're not? Like when the tall person's not good at basketball and everyone's like, what? That's crazy.
1: Oh my God. Don't even get me started.
0: All right. We'll talk about it next. Streaming live at mix1031.com.

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1: What's something that people always assume you're good at because of what you do, who you are, how you look, but you're really not. You actually are awful at it. Audrey, what's something that people assume that you'd be good at?
2: Well, okay, so the thing that made me start thinking about this is that I keep killing plants. It's summer now.
1: You do look like you'd be good at it.
2: I would love to have a garden.
1: For plants or being a botanist.
2: I just visited my parents. They have a beautiful, gorgeous garden.
1: Did you kill tomatoes?
2: They have no, but I was like, I wish I could do this, and I just know that I can't. I kill every plant. But then we were talking earlier, and you brought up the tall person. People think the tall person's going to be good at basketball.
1: Oh, yeah.
2: I cannot tell you how many times in my life somebody has asked me if I play volleyball. It is so many. And I have never... The only time that I played volleyball, it was at like a camp.
1: Here's the thing.
2: And I got hit in the face. And it was... I never played volleyball again.
1: Like meet the parents style. I get that if someone doesn't know you, like from a purely visual standpoint, like, oh, she's tall, she looks athletic.
2: Yeah.
1: But like, if you know Audrey for more than 5 minutes, I don't think you're good at sports in any capacity.
2: No.
1: I think a lot of people assume I can sing because I have a microphone in my hand all the time.
2: Yeah, I mean, that doesn't, especially because you have like a theater background.
1: And performance and, like, background.
2: Yeah.
1: My parents, my dad can sing really well.
2: Oh, I didn't know that.
1: No, not that. People also, I think because of like what I do and how I've navigated entertainment and how I may be perceived on camera or on the radio, people think I'm overly confident.
2: Sure.
1: And I'm so not.
2: Yeah.
1: Like, I care so much what other people think.
2: Yeah,
1: and
2: absolutely.
1: I try to be like, don't let it get to you. Don't let it bother you. And like, I've gotten better at managing it.
2: Sure.
1: But it took me 34 years to get here.
2: Yeah, absolutely.
1: And I think a lot of people think because like, and that's, it's honestly, this is going to come out of more of a mental health moment, but like, because people think that I'm so confident, they perceive it as arrogance. And like, it's this like catch 22 where like, I have to maintain this certain like reflex of like, I know I'm good at this because I'm reassuring myself, but people think it's like me trying to prove that I'm like the best at everything.
2: Yeah, absolutely. I mean, I totally get that. I think that the second that you walk into a room and you know how to talk to people, people just assume that you're like,
1: yeah. I have a very like commanding voice, like when I walk into a room or I'm directing a group of people.
2: Yeah.
1: But like, that's totally different than me being like, oh, I'm hot-ish. Like,
2: yeah,
1: I, you know,
2: absolutely.
1: And
2: I
1: think a lot of people think that about myself and I don't.
2: Yeah, of course.
1: People don't think I can skateboard. I'm actually a pretty decent skateboarder.
2: See, and well,
1: that's a surprise.
2: We'll talk about that next.
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7: On an average morning, while heading into work, John was rear-ended at the light, spilling coffee on his shirt. He was in shock and mostly felt okay, but John didn't realize that his symptoms would be delayed. Neck pain, headaches, some shoulder pain too, a lot of discomfort. John didn't know what to do. Wait, he remembered, an ad on his radio for Excellence in Health Chiropractic, winning Best in Alaska 7 years in a row. So without hesitation, John picked up that phone and dialed 562-NECK and was greeted with, "Hello!" And after just a few sessions, his pain had gone away thanks to Excellence in Health Chiropractic, he could go about his normal day.
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0: XYZ Throwback is coming up on the way. I think this might be the first time I've ever played Audrey in this game.
1: I know. I'm so excited. I feel like I have a good chance because I usually pull these.
0: So Audrey usually selects three songs that all came out in the same year. It's up to Jordan and I to figure out what year that is because Jordan is remote. He's here, but he's remote.
2: Yep, I'm here.
0: There's a little bit of a delay. We figured it's fair for him to continue to play game show host, and he pulled the songs. I can't remember the last time. Jordan, we used to rotate, I think, before you were on the show, Audrey. We used to, like, rotate who would pull them. But we've just kind of given that rule to Audrey, and we'll see how she fares.
2: Let's see it, Audrey.
0: What year did these three songs come out? XYZ Throwback, all brought to you by Progressive Insurance. It's coming up next.
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1: All right, you ready, Audrey?
2: I'm ready.
3: That sounded super fired up.
2: I am scared.
1: XYZ throwback. Three songs. They all came out in the same year. We just got to figure out what year that is. You got a chance to guess after each song. Mm-hmm. Jordan pulled them this week.
4: Which That's right. I
1: don't know that you've done in this year. It's been a while.
2: Yeah, my hands are feeling a little numb. I feel like I have a lot to prove right now.
1: Are you okay?
2: I'm scared.
1: Okay, so we'll put a blood pressure cuff on Audrey, and here we go. Song number one. What year did this come out?
4: This is Marshmello and the Jonas Brothers, Leave Before You Love Me.
2: Okay, I've never heard this song in my life.
1: I was going to say, like, I'm very, very vaguely familiar.
4: Okay, how are we feeling? What are you?
1: Not great.
4: Do you have a date in mind?
1: Okay, Audrey. Any ideas?
2: I have like I know when it couldn't be.
1: Oh, 1901.
4: That's the first.
1: Sure.
4: Yeah. Right.
1: Yeah, I know it's off one of their albums. Obviously, I just don't know which one. Okay, song number two. Here we go. What you know about
2: rolling down in the deep? Okay.
1: Oh. Okay.
4: Master Wolf, Astronaut,
2: yeah.
4: The Ocean.
2: Yeah.
1: I was like, it's something Wolf. I don't. I remember an article specifically saying, like, how Master Wolf is not going to be the next one hit wonder, which is very funny several years later.
4: Yeah, yeah. Okay. Year now? How do we feel?
1: I'm zeroing in.
4: Okay.
1: I kind of want to make Audrey guess first, though. So.
2: No, I want to hear that. I need to hear the last one.
1: All right, one
2: think.
1: More song. What year did one these songs song. Come out? Here we go. Oh.
4: Doja Cat and SZA, Kiss Me More.
1: Dude, this is. I don't know. This is like that 2018 to 2024 window where, like, everything.
4: Oh, it's just a blur.
1: Yeah, I mean. I don't like that everyone's talking about COVID again because of the cruise ship with the Honda virus or whatever it's called.
4: And but these songs are in that kind of realm.
1: Yeah, so it's reminding me of that. Audrey, do you know what year?
4: Okay.
2: I'm thinking 2021.
1: 2021? That's a pretty good guess.
2: I think my guess is locking it in? Yeah, I'll lock that in.
1: I'm going to say 2020.
4: Oh, all right.
1: It has to be after 2022.
4: Final all right. Answer. We got 2021 and 2022.
1: Yep.
4: Audrey's a one take wonder right now. It's 2021.
2: Yo!
4: Audrey, let's go.
1: Did you just throw your sweater off? Oh, was that already on your sweater?
2: It's a bolero, so it doesn't have a lot of structural integrity.
1: Oh, what?
2: I win.
1: Hang on. What did you just say you're wearing?
2: It's a bolero.
1: Bolero?
4: A bolero.
2: Yeah.
1: Like a bolo tie?
2: No, a bolero.
4: No, a bolero. Not a
2: it's
4: bolo
2: like a specific style of sweater typically worn in, like, I don't know, like ballets frequently.
4: Audrey, don't let him take you away from your win. You just won.
2: I won.
1: What are you, a four-year-old?
2: And
1: we got it.
2: I didn't even know the first song.
1: All right.
2: I never win.
1: Audrey, you never win because you never play. Audrey playing XYZ throwback and taking it today. 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
2: Imagine jetting off to Jamaica.
1: Say it.
2: Jamaica.
1: Yeah, Audrey. Yeah. Jamaica. It's beaches, it's mountains, lively, yet laid back. It's luxurious and adventurous, and it's a vibe. It's a vacation.
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0: Survivor animated animal movie.
1: Yeah.
0: Are these just words that you put together,
1: no,
0: Audrey?
1: No, this is a thing that's happening.
0: Like Survivor the TV show?
1: Yeah, so Survivor the TV show is started, they're in the works for a Survivor, like a movie with animals, animated film.
0: Okay.
1: With Paramount. Jeff Probst is executive producing it.
0: So it's going to be like a Zootopia.
1: It's literally just like Utopia or Sing, but it's Survivor.
0: Okay.
1: And so I'm like, okay, we're going to keep doing it. I love Survivor. It doesn't need to be animated animals. Not everything
0: it's
1: needs
0: also,
1: to be animated
0: Survivor
1: animals.
0: Survivor inherently is unscripted. So you're going to script a Survivor, basically.
1: Well, I feel like you have varying opinions on that.
0: I do. I don't like it. But yeah, okay. Also, this is just Madagascar.
1: No,
0: like that's.
1: I know.
0: All right. Survivor, the animated animal movie is coming out. It's XYZ. Streaming live at mix1031.com.

0: Is pickle the is pickle the pumpkin spice of the summer, like the pickle flavoring?
1: Yeah,
0: I think it's the new white girl flavor.
1: This is like this is just an article that this girl wrote, Scotty Andrews. She was like, pickle is the pumpkin spice of the summer.
0: Okay,
1: and I was like, honestly,
0: white
1: like,
0: girls
1: you're
0: love their,
1: kinda right.
0: their pickles.
1: Like I was
0: my
1: like, this
0: girlfriend.
1: Is so real.
0: And she's like extremist. Like she orders handles of pickle juice that she will just drink. Freehand.
1: I get it though.
0: Do you get it? Really?
1: I totally. Yeah, I keep it. If I finish a jar of pickles, I keep the pickle juice in my fridge.
0: Still a little bizarre, but like at least you started with pickles. Oh. She is mass ordering
1: like
0: pickle
1: brine.
0: Juice, rind, and just like drinks it straight.
1: I mean, you know what? No judgment.
0: So much judgment.
1: I see you, Rachel.
0: So
1: I
0: much
1: get it.
0: Judgment.
1: I think that she's not alone in that.
0: And also, anytime I order pickles on my sandwich, I had to stop doing it because my sandwich isn't safe because she'll just take it apart.
1: And
0: to steal
1: pickles?
0: The pickles. Yeah.
1: Yeah. No. That's why you got to get extra.
0: You should still eat those too. Is pickle the pumpkin spice of summer? I think it's just the new pumpkin spice
1: yes.
0: of 2026. 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
1: All right, that's it for us today on XYZ with Eric Zachary, wrapping up your almost Friday, heading into the weekend. Don't forget, if you haven't done so already or marked it in your calendar, Sunday's Father's Day.
2: Yeah.
1: So if you're not living near your father, quick little Amazon purchase can fix that.
2: Mm-hmm.
1: Maybe a card. And also just like, I'm not a dad, but I'm in my 30s now, so I feel like I can speak for a lot of men in their 30s and 40s finally. We don't all love grilling stuff.
2: Yeah.
1: Like, can we get rid of the trope that, like, dad only wants a tie or a grill master or, like, I don't know.
2: Oh, my dad, I know that he likes the grill. You know what my
1: dad
2: does?
1: Yeah, but you're from Minnesota. That is so, like, I'm just saying, like, if and when I ever become a father, I don't want, like, what Father's Day is. I don't golf.
2: I'll tell you what is a good Father's Day gift. We get these for my grandpa all the time. He loves them. They're the little like aluminum puzzles that you can get.
1: Oh, those are cool.
2: That pop out
1: They
2: build that you can
1: use
2: make
1: like tweezers
2: cars.
1: To make them. Yeah.
2: Yeah, and you can make like planes and you can make like trains.
1: I hated how you said planes and trains because you're trying to get my attention.
2: No, but
1: I know what you're talking about.
2: My grandfather loves them. They're a great gift. They're fun to do.
1: Hey, stop assuming that just because men are older, they don't like Legos. Like just a good old-fashioned Lego set.
2: Or like a cool Lego set. Legos are fun. Everybody loves Legos. I love Legos.
1: It's 2026, and I think we need to stop gender norms, and not every man loves golf or sports or grilling.
2: Yeah.
1: And by every man, I mean me. And I'm not even a dad. But just like, hey, maybe something, like if you know your father, get him something he likes.
2: Yeah,
1: not
2: absolutely.
1: Something CVS tells you he likes.
2: Yeah.
1: All right. That's my soapbox for the day. We'll see you on your Friday. It's XYZ with Eric Zachary. Audrey, say bye.
2: Goodbye.
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1: My dad's all right. He's a little slow sometimes.
0: We owe a lot to Dad. We wouldn't be here without him. 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
1: It's the year of the condiment, Raven.
0: Okay.
1: Tomorrow, Kentucky Fried Chicken is releasing 20 new sauces. They're all about dipping sauces this year.
0: Okay.
1: It's everything from smoky bacon ranch to Rancho Verde to just smoked honey chipotle ranch to chimichurri. I mean, everything that you can imagine. And there's so many different variations of ranch. And I think it's because of the World Cup, because all these international people have been traveling to America.
0: Yeah.
1: And there's been a problem.
2: TSA kind of poked fun at the new trend with a few warnings. Pack ranch in your checked bag on the way home. Don't put it in your suitcase.
1: Apparently, they don't have ranch all around the world.
0: Which is wild to me.
1: Yeah.
0: But I do love the fact, and it's smart, it's savvy, right? Because you almost make it like collectible at that point with all these different flavors. If somebody is, you know, what did you sample when you were away kind of thing.
1: Mm-hmm.
0: On the other hand, you know what it says to me?
1: What?
0: Like, if you've got the least

0: popular flavor and you fall in love with it, it's going to be gone in a few months. And even in a month, when you pull up to the window and ask for it, it's old, man. You know what I mean? Like, they replaced the other ones, the popular choices, but that one, that's like a rank old condiment in that little packet.
1: When you think about the condiments that you grew up with, when you go to your normal fast food place.
0: We had like four options, maybe.
1: Ketchup.
0: Yes.
1: Honey mustard.
0: Exactly.
1: Barbecue sauce.
0: Maybe honey mustard. Right.
1: Barbecue sauce.
0: Yes.
1: And then mayo. Now, mayo in my mind.
0: Mustard. Regular mustard,
1: and regular
0: too,
1: mustard,
0: was there mustard. The precursor, but yes, okay.
1: Mayo, in my mind, is the greatest condiment of all time.
0: Is that what we're doing here?
1: Yeah. I have loved mayo my entire life. And I realized that it doesn't get the accolades it deserves. It is the base of so many salads. Now, places and you get all these bowls, there's different spicy mayos. Jalen Brunson just said when he gets his everything bagel with egg and cheese, he puts spicy mayo on top.
0: I thought that man is genius. I like that with the mayo. Yeah. That's good. Yeah.
1: So I wrote a love letter and I wrote a love song about mayo.
0: What? Mayo.

0: I thought it would be more like melancholy or lovey and romantic, but it is very upbeat and it sounds celebratory of the product.
1: I love mayonnaise. I just want to put that out there that I love mayo. And I know that right now ranch is having its moment. But when you go to countries around the world, mayo is a staple. And you could dip everything in mayo. French fries.
0: Sometimes they do different things with it, right? Like different places, you know, they're using mayo in different ways. It might seem foreign to us or whatever. But, you know, I mean, I appreciate people's ability to innovate and try things.
1: What's your favorite condiment?
0: I mean, mayonnaise is great. If I could do so, I would have extra mayonnaise on everything.
1: Me too.
0: Every sandwich or whatever. Nothing is complete without mayonnaise.
1: On burgers. Oh, my gosh. Mayo on burgers is my favorite thing in the world.
0: It depends on what I'm eating, right? Like, so forever as a kid, ketchup was really the only thing I would use. And then as I got older, onions and relish hit my dogs too. Now, believe it or not, I'm more of a mustard leaner over the ketchup.
1: You should write a song about it and have AI create a song like I did. Do you want to hear this one again? Hold on, just for the record. Here we go. You make the boring taste the best.
0: On my fried mayo, mayo, I could eat you. I trust my mayo cold more than I do warm too, by the way.
1: I'll take it any way you can give it to me. I love mayo.
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4: Every day a couple joins us. They let us know what their disagreement is about, and then you just have to figure out who you think is right. Fatima and Jeff. Fatima, what's going on?
5: My husband, Jeff, is a sweetie pie, and apparently he has a new best friend. Well, they're not new. They're very close. They're co-workers. They've been best friends actually for 2 years. His co-worker is getting married, and he has asked both he and me to be a part of his wedding. And my whole thing is, I've met his fiance, you know, and I think she's very kind, but maybe 6 times in the last 2 years. And I don't understand why she wants me to be a part of the wedding, because that's what she's asked. And so we're friendly, but it's not like we're close or anything. And I don't really want to do it. So I'm trying to figure it out.
4: Are they having a big wedding? I mean, do they have friends? I think it's weird that you meet somebody 5-6 times and you decide you want them to be in your wedding party.
5: Thank you. That's how I think about it. I don't know. Am I being biased? I feel kind of flattered, but at the same time, it kind of weirds me out. Like, I don't have any friends. Why would you ask me? I don't know.
0: Jeff, is it a situation where they have a massive wedding party? They're having 10 or 12 people, and they want everybody to be able to walk in couples, or it's the only thing I can think
6: of? I'm thinking that they do want them to walk in couples. I really haven't asked for that detail, but these are nice people. We haven't met Sarah all that many times. I know James really well, and I think it's nice to be able to just say yes, because if nothing else, why not? Hey, here's the big upside to the whole thing. When you're part of the wedding party, you don't have to spend a whole bunch of time trying to figure out what clothes you're going to wear, because somebody else is going to make that easy. And Fatima doesn't like having to pick out clothes for these kinds of events.
5: What?
6: So
0: it's an interesting pitch.
5: Babe, that is like the manliest of man things that you could have possibly said.
0: I would have to.
5: What
0: say,
5: are you yeah. talking
6: Thank
5: about?
6: You.
5: No.
0: I would have
6: like
0: to
6: that.
0: Agree.
6: It's I, like that.
0: I don't think that that's a great argument there.
4: Hey, yeah, buy a dress
5: and
4: you're never going to wear it.
0: Right.
5: Babe, you used the word nice like 3 times. I don't care about being nice. I think about what makes sense. And why would you want me to be in your wedding party for people to go years from now? And who's this again?
0: Yeah.
5: Like, what? I don't really get that. It doesn't make sense.
6: There is a possibility that we could be good couple friends with them. And this is the kind of opportunity to... To merge with these people. And what's the downside? There is no downside.
4: The downside is you got to pay a lot of money to do all the things.
0: And then that day, you're not at the cocktail hour. You're off taking photos. You're dealing with this. You're
5: exactly.
0: dealing with that. You know what? Just for my own clarity here, Jeff, are you and your friend coworkers? Is he your supervisor? What's the structure here?
6: No, we're coworkers.
0: Okay. It's not like you think that there's some sort of other dynamic, too, where you've got to consider, like, the politics of it or whatever. So it's just simply
6: they want to expand
0: the friendship, maybe.
5: No, my husband's just a very nice guy,
0: yeah.
5: as you can hear. He's just a sweetie pie. Because when he's over there like, well, they're nice, and we can be friends and go to dinner together. Come on.
4: Let's see.
5: No, okay,
0: we're
5: you're right,
0: people
5: babe.
0: Because they want to be your friends.
5: Kind. You're a kind human, and that's why I love you.
4: Okay, but the big question is can you tell somebody you don't want to be in their wedding party?
0: Or just only half of you do.
4: Yeah.
0: 50% of us are in, the other one is out.
4: Yeah, one in, one out. That's it. How would you handle that? And can you say no to somebody like that?
0: Whose side are you on? 1-800-330-9999. It's the Couples Court with Ann and Ravid.
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8: 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When things go

0: 3-1.
1: If you were asked to be part of a bridal party and you didn't want to be, can you say no? Is that an option? It's an interesting situation with Fatima and Jeff because Fatima barely knows the woman. Jeff, it's one of Jeff's coworkers, honestly one of his best friends over the last 2 years. They have a really big relationship, but he's only met his fiance like 6 times over the last couple of years, and they asked both of them to be in the wedding party, and she wants to say no.
0: Yeah. I mean, she says, listen, the woman's perfectly nice. She seems kind. We have great interactions when we meet each other, but I'm not sure why she would ask me to do this. And Jeff's like, well, you know, this is more of the melding of our families moving ahead, you know, that type of thing. But she's like, so? I don't need to do that right now. I don't owe anything for that. So
1: you got to get the dress. You got to go to the shower. You got to do the bachelorette party. You don't even know her.
0: What I think about the awkward moments, too, is like, you know, in those moments, obviously, with her other girlfriends, she's going to have great personal moments. And you're just going to feel weird.
1: Unless she doesn't have other girlfriends.
0: Which is kind of a thing to think about.
1: All right. Whose side are you on? 1-800-330-9999. Georgia.
2: I actually can see both sides. But being new somewhere and maybe wanting to expand friendships, there's nothing wrong with that. And I am going to side with the husband because I always think that there's always room in your life for a new friend, a new couple of friends. And I believe that, you know, it's just a nice act of kindness and maybe it will, you know, bring them closer together. And one day they'll look back and this will be the start of a beautiful friendship. So I'm siding with the husband.
1: Who said are you on? 1-800-330-9999. It's a couple's court.
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1: You get asked to be part of a bridal party. Can you say no? Fatima wants to say no. So Fatima and Jeff are married, and Jeff has a coworker that he's become very close to over the last couple of years. Mm-hmm. And they've only met his fiance maybe 6 times, she said.
2: Yeah.
1: And they asked both of them to be in the wedding party, and Fatima's like, Jeff, I don't care if you want to be in there, but I don't even know her. Why would I be in the wedding party?
2: Yeah, Fatima says, listen, she's a perfectly nice woman, but I'm not somebody that should be in this party. It doesn't make sense to me, and I don't want to take on all of that at this point. She thinks that Jeff is just too kind when Jeff is like, you know what, we should both do this because it's all about us getting closer together as couples. But she says, we can do that anyways. I don't want to have to wear the dress, deal with the other things. It's too much.
1: Can you say no to somebody? What do you think? 1-800-330-9999. Lauren, whose side are you on?
3: I am definitely on the wife's side. I have said no to being in a bridal party before. Mm-hmm. You do not want to go through that for someone that you don't really see as a good friend. With the photos, paying for the dress, the hair, the makeup, the whole day thing. Yeah. Absolutely not.
2: You know, the dynamic of the party is a lot, too. A lot of times, there's stresses that come along with this. Take the finances and the time out of it. There's other factors, too. And I think that most of us, every day, there's little things that we're obligated to do, but this is a big thing.
1: That's a big commitment to be in someone's wedding, sure.
2: Hi, Shannon. What do you think about this? Whose side are you on today?
4: I would never. I'm getting married in September, and I would absolutely never ask someone who didn't know me well to be in the bridal party. It's too much of a responsibility. Plus, if they're not excited about it, it could add a lot of stress during all those moments, the bridal shower, the bachelorette week, and the wedding day.
2: You point out something very valid in the fact that you might feel like it's a gift asking somebody, and somebody else might not feel that way.
4: Yeah, if they don't want to be there, they're going to be slugging. They're going to be dragging. They're not going to be excited to do the things that the bridal party is expected to do. I think it's a bad idea. I think they should let this woman just say no, or she should just say no.
1: Hi, ladies. Carol and Kathy, whose side are you on?
5: We are on Fatima's side, 100%. Wedding parties are a big deal. They cost a lot of money. And talk about not wanting to get dressed. Usually, wedding party dresses are horrible. Did you see the movie 27 Dresses?
1: I mean, really.
5: Mm. I'm with Fatima. And if you want to be friends, have a game night. Go to dinner. Great. Do that. But don't make her be in the wedding party.
6: The verdict is in. Jury foreman, what are the results?
1: Fatima, our audience agreed with you today. If you're not comfortable being part of a bridal party because you don't know the bride that well, you have every right to be like, thank you so much for the invitation. I am flattered. I won't be able to be part of the wedding party, but I'm really looking forward to all the festivities. Leave it at that.
7: Period. I love it. Thank you.
8: Yeah, it sort of sounded like everybody was sort of going in that direction in this whole conversation anyway. It was kind of feeling that way.
2: You know, just say that it's a big undertaking, right? Like, I mean, you can give any reason whatsoever, but just a direct answer, especially when it's early on.
7: I didn't even give a reason. I love that. It's straight to the point, and it just declines gracefully and very politely, mm-hmm. Jeff. Nothing mean about that, right? But it doesn't, I don't owe her an explanation. I just don't want to do it.
2: All right. We're mocking people that want to be our friends.
1: Yeah.
2: Why? They want to be my friend? They want to be more of my friend? This is so weird. I'm not interested.
8: Boy,
2: so
8: I don't get out of this.
2: Right, I get it.
1: It's a lot of effort. It's a lot of effort for somebody you don't 100%. Know well.
2: After the kids' wedding, if I'm never in another wedding party again, no problem.
1: All right, if you have a problem too, send an email. couplescore@annonraven.com.
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1: Just grabbed my tickets for tonight. Toy Story 5 out later on.
2: Are you going tonight?
1: Yeah.
2: Oh,
1: I'm going to go.
2: Jealous. A little bit jealous.
1: The weekend is too busy with Father's Day and everything going on, and yeah. I really want to see it in theaters.
2: I mean, so. I'm a grown man, so I can't justify going to Toy Story 5 before I go to Disclosure Day, but I'm in a tough spot.
1: By yourself.
2: I've got no time to go to the movies. Right. And also, yes, I can go to Disclosure Day as a grown man by myself.
1: You go to Toy Story 5.
2: If I go to Toy Story 5.
1: I just grab my daughter's hands and pull them a little closer to me.
2: Right. Hold your children close. Hug them tonight.
1: Here's the thing, though. The reviews of it, what I've seen so far, it's sad.
2: Listen.
1: It's sad.
2: They're going to make you feel it. When Tom Hanks is out there publicly saying, I think people that voice animated characters should be eligible for Oscars, that tells you that this movie is going to land hard.
1: And it's not sad for the kids. No.
2: No.
1: It's sad for the parents. It's coming up next.
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1: Bonnie, there's a package for you.
2: Oh, thank you, thank you.
3: Hi there, I'm Lilypad. Let's play.
4: Oh, extinction, not again.
0: Oh, here we go, here we go. Here's what the headline reads, Raven.
5: Yeah.
0: Toy Story 5 is this year's most traumatic film for parents. Toy Story 5 is out later today, and we're not okay. We're not okay at all. I keep reading and seeing all these memes and reels, and it's basically like Toy Story 5, if you're a mom, like, you grew up with this, with your kids doing this, and you've seen the kids go through it all,
5: sure.
0: And they've grown up with the films
5: as well. They've moved out as well. They've got their own families. They're grown, some of these kids, and it's just you
0: right
5: here to watch Toy Story 5.
0: So my good friend Shannon was rewatching all the older Toy Story movies with her young girls, and
5: they've
0: she was
5: been
0: getting
5: on
0: ready
5: all week.
0: Yeah, absolutely. And this past weekend, something really interesting happened to her when she was watching Toy Story 3.
6: It's just so sad seeing the kids grow up. Andy was going off to college, and I was sitting next to my 7 and 4 year old, and I saw them, like, you know, being in college, and just made me really sad.
0: She was bawling her eyes out. Her husband's like, she was crying so hard.
5: Yeah.
0: She didn't know what was going on. She's like, her daughter just looked at her and was like, Mommy, why are you crying?
5: Yeah, Toy Story 2, literally, there's like 4 or 5 moments throughout the series of these movies that are really tough like that to take.
0: Yeah.
5: So I'm sure number 5, it's going to deliver on that again.
0: Well, without giving away too much of the plot of the film, it deals with Bonnie, the 8-year-old girl. She's having issues making friends. So her parents get her a tablet called Lilypad because all the girls in her dance class play games on them. So they think, you know, she'll join them and be able to make friends.
5: Yes.
0: And Woody, Buzz, Jesse, the whole gang, they're not happy about it at all.
5: I mean, you wouldn't think so. It's a flashy new toy.
0: Yeah. But we were thinking about it. Like, sometimes when you think of animated movies, you don't think of sad. But they are. And some of them
5: ever present
0: will kill you. They're so sad. Like,
5: yes.
0: you'll find yourself bawling. You'll be like, you're the only one crying. You look over at their kids, and your kids are like, what's wrong?
5: Well, it's going over their heads.
0: Yes.
5: Right. But you are feeling it in your hardest of hearts.
0: I'll never forget Hayden, my older daughter, who is 17 now. When the first Frozen came out, she was probably, I don't know, 4 or 5 years old.
5: Young.
0: And we went to the movie theaters, and
7: do you want to build a snowman? It doesn't have to be a snowman.
0: Oh.
7: Okay, bye.
0: Their parents are dead.
5: Yeah.
0: Their parents just dropped dead. All she has is her sister alone in this giant
5: castle.
0: Can't
5: they just be friends?
0: Just
5: be kind to your sister.
0: Can't build a castle.
5: Be kind
0: to your sister.
5: Yeah.
0: All you have is each other.
5: Yeah.
0: Oh, my gosh.
5: But you know what?
0: Oh.
5: I know you hate it when I do the dogs and the kids, but you just triggered me right here. As Barkley went blind in the last few months.
0: Okay, here we go.
5: His brother, Baxter, just won't be nice to him.
0: Yep.
5: You know, just lead him around the house.
0: Nope.
5: Show him where the door is.
0: All
5: would you already, Baxter? Instead, nope. Just nip at him whenever he gets mad. For me, there are many moments, obviously, with cartoons, but I'm going to take it way, way back. Dumbo, when they locked up his mother after the whole circus problem, and he could not see his mother, and they were going to be separated. She was in that box that said Mad Elephant.
8: Baby mine, don't,
5: and they're just reaching to touch each other. But Dumbo's just so sad and alone and doesn't know how, you know, they'll make it. And Mom is heartbroken. And it's just the first time that it was jarring to me that I was like, wait a minute. You can be separated by somebody that you want to be with, but somebody else can decide that.
0: Oh. Oh.
5: Is it? My allergies are getting out of control.
0: All right. 1-800.
5: A little dusty in here
0: right
5: now.
0: Let's move on so we can get ourselves together. 1-800-330-9999. Saddest animated film. What do you think it is?
5: I would break Dumbo's mom Jumbo out right now.
0: Yeah.
5: I would do it right now.
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5: Toy Story 5 out later tonight. They're saying that it is traumatically sad for parents, not for kids, for parents. It's actually the first one to get a PG rating. They're all other ones are G's.
6: Is that right?
5: Yeah. And I got to go see it. One of my friends was crying watching Toy Story 3 because you start looking at your kids and you think about them getting bigger and going off to college. I mean, for me, I have a rising senior. Like, I can't even breathe. I think about it.
6: They have, like, I mean, again, there's like half a dozen really sad moments in the Toy Story series itself because it is kind of that mark, the end of juvenile childhood.
5: Right.
6: And then as you become older and then the parents letting go too, it's sad for multiple people multiple times.
5: Why did I just have to think about Andy going to college? And then I started thinking about Hayden is going to be going to college.
6: In like 10 seconds.
5: And on my eyes. All right. Listen, what is the saddest animated movie? It's supposed to be fun. You're supposed to be having a good time with your kids, and then you go and the next thing you know you're crying in the theater.
6: When Wally gets crushed and then he doesn't remember her at first. It's really hard for me.
5: 1-800-330-9999.
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1: Toy Story 5 out later tonight, and they're saying it is sad. It is sad for parents.
0: Yeah. I mean, the other movies have made you feel every single time. There's no shocker here, right? And they've got a formula, Disney, Pixar. They're going to make you feel it.
1: What was the saddest animated movie you ever saw? 1-800-330-9999. Rebecca.
2: I think it's Bambi. I wasn't expecting the animals to be killed.
3: Bambi, quick, the thicket. Faster, Bambi.
2: I thought because it was Disney, they would just, I don't know, just let them live.
1: No, as we've learned time and time again, the parents will die. It doesn't matter if they're human, if they're animal or whatever. Somebody is going to die and it'll be heartbreaking. And Bambi was the OG, the original heartbreak movie.
0: In the first 8 minutes, too. Mm-hmm. That's the main thing, is it has to establish the fact that either your main character, who's going to be, is on their own. They're alone. They're scared. That's how you connect with the audience.
1: I haven't watched Bambi in so long.
0: Oh, my gosh. Well, it's still horrific.
1: Is it?
0: It's absolutely, I mean, it's traumatizing. Mm-hmm. If you watch it as an adult, you're like, why? Why is this the policy? Fox and the Hound forever made me sad. Forever made me sad. My whole lifetime. Why, Disney? Why?
1: I don't even remember that movie. I got to go look it up.
0: Don't watch it, Anna. Okay. Don't.
1: Heath, how about you? Saddest animated movie of all time.
4: Well, I think Frosty the Snowman is the most sad one, because it's like, you know, he comes to life and he says, happy birthday. And then when he melts, he comes to life, happy birthday again. So he's like got amnesia. It's constantly.
5: Happy birthday!
4: This poor freaking snowman.
0: He can't remember.
4: I don't think
0: anything.
4: It's funny.
1: Oh. I don't think it's funny. I don't think it's funny. You can't remember anything.
0: It's kind of like being in limbo or purgatory, right? He just lives that existence over and over and over again. You know, man, I didn't expect this out of this call.
1: Paloma, what's the saddest animated movie of all time?
6: You know, I don't think anyone can really, truly recover from the scene in The Lion King with Mufasa.
0: Oh, gosh.
7: Scar! Brother! Help me!
8: Long live the king.
0: Again, the parents have
6: to
0: go.
6: There's no recovery from that.
1: I remember for Dakota's birthday this past year, she's turned 7, and it's like the early recommendation for Broadway. So we took her to go see The Lion King on Broadway.
0: Fantastic on Broadway.
1: Oh my gosh.
0: Amazing.
6: It was so good.
1: Once in a lifetime opportunity. It was lovely. It was everything. And I remember like watching that theatrically play out. It was like my heart was being ripped out of my chest.
0: Yeah, it's terrifying too.
1: Yeah, that's a good one.
0: But remember how thrilled you were when Rafiki shows up? Correction. I know your father. Look closer. Oh, I love that. Oh, you just gave me chills. I feel good now. It's okay.
6: And thank goodness we get Timon and Pumbaa right after.
0: And by the way, the live action version of that is Black Panther. And then his dad is in the Valley of the Kings. Oh, gosh. Force him out for Chadwick Boseman.
1: Nino, how about you? What's the animated movie that's just the saddest of all time?
9: For me, it's always been Fox and the Hound.
0: Oh.
10: Goodbye, we see.
0: This guy.
9: Yeah, and I personal relationships that I had when I was a childhood that I'm afraid to reconnect with because of that movie, too.
0: That's it. This dude parks his car in my garage. I never got over it. I go back, and if it's on, I try and tell myself I'm a man, and I can handle this now and steal myself for a couple minutes, and guess what?
1: Yeah.
0: I cannot.
1: Nope.
0: Don't watch it, man. Don't ever watch it again. Also, don't watch The Wrestler with Mickey Rourke. Don't do that. That face just says sadness.
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13: Oh.
10: On an average morning, while heading into work, John was rear-ended at the light, spilling coffee on his shirt. He was in shock and mostly felt okay, but John didn't realize that his symptoms would be delayed. 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
0: Mm.
1: And you turn on the TV and you check out your news and you're like, oh, that's not awesome either. 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
0: I mean, I would just say trial and error.
1: Sure.
0: Right? That's more arguable.
1: When you get news sung to you, mm-hmm. it just seems so much better.
0: Spoonful of sugar.
1: Yeah. So former producer John comes in every week to sing you the news, and that's exactly what's happening next.
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1: I'm singing! I'm singing!
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3: It's always better to get news when somebody's singing it to you. Because then if it's bad, you're like, well, I can at least like nod my head along, right?
0: John has a real talent for this.
3: Yep.
0: Over the last few weeks, we've learned that he usually makes you laugh, he'll make you feel, and it can be informative too. Bravo, John.
4: Thank you very much. This is a weird niche talent that I have, but, you know, it's a talent nonetheless. I feel good about it.
3: Producer John, please sing us the news.
4: I can do that. Well, I don't know if anyone's hung out in Boston over the last week or so, but they have no more beer there.
3: Right.
4: They're all out of beer.
0: Oh, no.
4: The Scots have drank all of the beer in Boston, the World Cup. If you watch, go online and just check out some of the memes. It's absolutely amazing. Scottish fans in particular, no shade to any other countries, but Scottish fans are just drinking everything in sight, and it's awesome. Well, the Scots.

0: cannot keep up, and it is clear that there's nothing in the keg and nothing under Scottish kilts.
1: What? Oh, yeah. Okay.
0: Yeah. Right.
1: Yeah.
0: That's the rumor.
1: Well, yeah,
0: they don't wear anything under the kilts.
2: To me, it's always cold there, too, right? And there's no tan.
0: That's true.
1: They drink Tennent's beer, too, and they're having a hard time to get it here. Like, nobody thought we should order more Scottish beer.
0: But the best part is when they ran out of the Tennent's, they went to the Boston Lager. Fine with that. The entire Sam Adams Boston Brewery, out of beer.
1: Yep.
2: Yeah, you know what? Get back there and let's get to work, boys.
1: We listened to one Scottish guy complain. He was like, all that's left is the Bud Light. And
0: I was like, yeah,
2: I saw
0: that video.
2: Yeah. You're not making that up there. Yeah.
0: Well, listen, the UK is at work on lots of things, all right? They're drinking beer over here, but back home they're legislating and they're making their teenagers mad. Mm. They are proposing a law that will ban social media for everybody under the age of 16. God save the king, unless you are a British teen, because the kingdom is united against social media. You got to have a stip.

0: change, which feels like the easiest thing to do in this situation.
1: Yeah.
0: Because they've proposed bans like this here, and I'm like, okay. But there's lots of times when the internet asks you if you're a certain age. And
1: right.
0: A lot of times they say no.
1: Of course. And with the content you're watching.
2: As a mother of a teenager, I can tell you that they will find a way to get around anything.
1: Anything.
2: Absolutely anything. But I do like the fact that it's not on the teen. If they get in trouble, it's on like Instagram and Meta and all the big companies. It'll be their fault.
1: I mean, if you want to get it done, put it on the parents.
0: They're gonna,
1: find the parents.
0: That's right. Gosh. They're going to propose this thing, they say, in December, so right before Christmas. And if it goes into effect, it'll be 2027. So, you know, if you're a British teen, you got a little bit of a stay of execution. It's not going to pass. I'll tell you what did pass, though. SpaceX is now public, and we have the first ever trillionaire.
1: Mm.
0: That's right.
1: I get my own spaceship, John.
0: Yeah, that's exactly how this works, Raven. That's exactly how this works. Everybody.

0: school, and now I sing these stupid songs for all the people to hear.
1: Yay!
2: Well, I
0: who am I to make fun?
1: Yay!
0: Who am I to make fun?
2: That's right.
0: Can I tell you, $1 trillion, that's $1,000 billion, which sounds like a made-up number that my six-year-old says.
1: $1,000 billion.
0: Dad, I'm going to have $1,000 billion.
1: Right.
2: If he spent $27 million a day for the next 100 years, he'd still have money left.
0: Don't say that out loud.
1: He's making words up. You don't even know if that's true.
2: That's so true.
1: No, it's not.
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6: On an average morning, while heading into work, John was rear-ended at the light, spilling coffee on his shirt. He was in shock and mostly felt okay, but John didn't realize that his symptoms would be delayed. Neck pain, headaches, some shoulder pain too, a lot of discomfort. John didn't know what to do. Wait, he remembered, an ad on his radio for Excellence in Health Chiropractic, winning Best in Alaska 7 years in a row. So without hesitation, John picked up that phone and dialed 562-NECK and was greeted with, "Hello!" And after just a few sessions, his pain had gone away thanks to Excellence in Health Chiropractic, he could go about his normal day.
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2: Father's Day coming up this weekend. 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Like, when he goes to work, what does he do? Do they actually know? If you ask one of the kids, do they know what dad does?
1: I'm thinking it's probably pretty general.
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0: Good morning. It's the Anna and Raven Show on Mix 103.1. Father's Day is coming up on Sunday, and you can call all throughout the day, 1-800-330-9999, if you want to tell us about your dad. But Raven went to the elementary school, and he decided to ask the kids about their fathers and see, do they even know what they do for a living?
1: Kids are interesting, you know. They've always got something to say. The damnedest things come out of their mouths.
2: Lewis, what does your dad do for work?
3: He's a contraction. He's
2: a contractor?
3: Yeah.
0: I like that he said contraction.
1: Yeah.
0: I immediately thought of going into labor.
1: He could have been a doctor, too. Yeah. Right.
0: Yes.
1: That would have been my second guess.
0: Yeah.
1: But I went with contractor.
0: That was right.
1: Turns out I was correct.
2: Does he work long hours?
3: Yeah. Sometimes he goes off, like, to other states.
2: Okay. So, I mean, he's in demand then, basically.
3: Yeah. Mm-hmm.
2: When he comes home, does your mom ever say, man, you work all the time, but around here you can't do this?
3: Yeah. I have a baby brother.
2: Mm-hmm.
3: So, normally, he tries to take care of him, but then he gets tired because, you know, he starts crying and stuff.
2: Yeah.
3: So, then he gives it to me or my mom.
2: Yeah. Does he avoid diaper changing?
3: Yeah.
1: Common. Common stuff.
0: I just keep thinking about it. He referred to his baby brother as it. Then he gives it to me or my mom. And it's like, take this baby.
1: That's how siblings are early on, right?
0: Right, yes.
2: What's your name?
4: Brian.
2: Brian, what's your dad do?
4: He makes marble.
2: He makes marble?
4: Yeah, like, you know how, like, they have counters out of marble?
2: Yeah.
4: He makes that.
2: He does countertops and he does flooring.
4: Yeah, basically.
2: Okay. So does he, like, cut it or does he, like, install it?
4: Both.
2: No kidding. Wow.
0: Having a marble guy is the best thing to have because it's not everybody's got a marble guy.
1: Let me tell you how difficult it was while I was talking to these kids to not ask them for their phone number.
0: Oh, I'm sure.
1: Which would have been highly inappropriate, right?
0: Mm-hmm.
1: But each one of these kids, when I talked to them, I looked them in the face and I thought to myself, this is the guy I need. I need his father. I need his father.
2: So does he ever come home with like a large slab of rock for no reason whatsoever and it's just on his truck or whatever in the driveway?
4: Yeah, he has this like the work truck and like it has like marble things on it sometimes.
2: Yeah. I mean, it seems inappropriate, but I'd like to ask for your dad's phone number. I definitely have projects to do.
0: I mean, Raven, you can't just
1: Well, if he had offered it up right there at that moment, I would have
0: taken it. Understood.
1: If you're listening, his dad, you can call us.
2: What's your name?
5: Lizita.
2: Lizita, what does your dad do?
5: Well, my stepdad, really, he works at a restaurant.
2: Okay. Is he a cook? Is he a server? What does he do?
5: He's a server.
2: Okay. Does he like it?
5: Yeah, he does.
2: He does?
5: Mm-hmm.
2: Big personality, your stepdad?
5: Yeah.
2: Okay. What kind of food do they have?
5: Like spaghetti, lasagna. Italian.
0: I can really relate to this kid because I grew up in restaurants myself. Mm-hmm. My parents were in restaurants, and it's a different life when you're a restaurant kid.
1: Yeah,
0: it really is. It's completely different, and it's a good life because you know what? You get unlimited food all the time.
1: What was fun for me was like these kids. Your kids are an immediate reflection of you.
0: Mm-hmm.
1: Having not met you or whatever, your personality shines through your kids. And that one, she was really just a happy, happy kid.
2: Marcon, what's your dad do?
6: He works at Home Depot.
2: Okay. Does he like it? Does he not like it?
6: He likes it. He's a manager.
2: Does your mom ever say to him, you know, you work at Home Depot, I really think that you would handle this, but he doesn't?
6: Sometimes.
1: Didn't give me a lot there.
0: No, but
1: didn't
0: you
1: give me a lot to work with.
0: He's got friends just for the discount at Home Depot.
1: You would think so.
0: 100%.
1: Yeah.
0: Throughout the show today, if you want to call and you want to have your kids call, tell us about Dad. We'd love to hear from them. 1-800-330-9999.
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9: On an average morning, while heading into work, John was rear-ended at the light, spilling coffee on his shirt. He was in shock and mostly felt okay, but John didn't realize that his symptoms would be delayed. Neck pain, headaches, some shoulder pain too, a lot of discomfort. John didn't know what to do. Wait, he remembered, an ad on his radio for Excellence in Health Chiropractic, winning Best in Alaska 7 years in a row. So without hesitation, John picked up that phone and dialed 562-NECK and was greeted with, "Hello." And after just a few sessions, his pain had gone away thanks to Excellence in Health Chiropractic, he could go about his normal day.
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2: Are you grilling for Father's Day this weekend? Chef Plum is an Emmy-nominated chef. You can listen to his podcast, Plum Love Foods, wherever you get your podcasts. Plum, you know, everyone usually says the same thing. Throw your meat on the grill, make sure you don't overcook it. That's kind of what it comes down to.
3: That would be the one part of it, yes, yeah. Right.
2: But you have actual tips to make them stand out from all the other burgers.
4: Oh, yeah, 1,000%. Here's the thing. Like, you're not wrong. Put the meat on the grill. Don't overcook it. Of course, rule number one, don't overcook it. But let's take it a little bit further and get even before we put anything on the grill, before you even turn the grill on. First things first, make sure your grill is clean. Now, I know you're thinking, of course my grill is clean, Chef. Of course it is. I'm telling you, take the grill grates off, take the little burn deflector plates off, and take a vacuum and just like a shop vac and clean it all out. Quick story. I was at a gig last summer, July 4th weekend. These people told me I had a brand new grill. I went outside. It was dark outside. The grill looked great. It was all clean on the outside. It looked beautiful. I light it up. I start grilling. Next thing you know, the whole grill is on fire because the inside was never cleaned. And it was either throw the grill off the deck into the pool or find a fire extinguisher. And when you're doing a catering gig, the last thing you want to tell the guests at the party is, hey, excuse me, do you guys have a fire extinguisher?
3: Right.
4: They don't want to hear that.
3: It affects the taste of the burgers, too. Speaking
2: I didn't
3: for
2: tell
3: a friend.
2: Anybody, except for my husband, Paul, because he was there to put out the fire. But this past week, I was grilling, and I was cooking some vegetables, and I had foil inside. And then I forgot to turn off the grill. So we're inside eating, and all of a sudden, I see flames shooting up from the grill.
3: Wow.
2: The whole thing lit on fire.
3: She would have never told me that, Plum.
2: Yeah.
3: You know how much ridicule I've gotten for a couple damn grease fires? I mean, geez.
2: Paul, like, ran out there like some kind of Superman, and I just gave him a pair of tongs. Not even fire suit, I gave him tongs. I'm like, get the fire!
3: Save us! Save us!
2: Oh my God. Took, like a hero, he took the foil, he put it in the grass, and then he stomped on it.
3: All right.
2: Yeah.
3: All right, so we've got a clean grill now,
2: clean
3: Plum.
2: Grill.
4: Next, season your food. But when it comes to seasoning your grilled food, you want to over-season it. Raven, do you know why?
3: Because the grill's going to burn a bunch of that stuff off?
4: Oh, you're really close. Yeah, it does burn some of it off, but also a lot of it falls off in the grill while it's cooking because we're constantly putting spatulas under it and we all want to turn the meat and keep touching it. We don't want to do that. But if you're going to do it, over-season your meat. You'd be surprised how much it falls off in the grill.
3: All right, right? Know thyself.
4: Very, very simple. And finally, very, very important, if you're grilling for Father's Day, don't overthink it. Keep it simple. Do what you know. If you're going to grill burgers. Don't make this the day we decide. You know what I'm going to cook on the grill? That whole sea bass. It's the first time I'm ever doing it, and Father's Day is going to be the day to do it. Don't do that. People are counting on dinner. Stick with what you know. Save that for a Wednesday night or something.
3: I like that. Ease off the pressure, right? When you're in a setting and you haven't done it before, practice something before you're going to be doing it for guests. However, with Father's Day, I'll just say this. Somebody should be grilling for me.
4: Yeah, you know, but that's whatever. You're going to open your box. You'll get your new tie that you get for Father's Day and those crazy socks that everyone thinks is funny. Oh, they've got beer cans on them.
3: Oh.
4: You know, come on. Yeah, Father's Day gifts are kind of terrible. Like, I want chocolate. I want flowers. Just a little bit of attention. You know, listen, we're guys. We're men. We just want a little gratitude every now and then. That's all. As a chef, one of the things that we're crazy about is control. You want to have control. So what I always tell people is on their grill, if it's a gas grill or a charcoal grill, keep one side where you cook on and the other side keep the grill off or don't have any charcoal over there. So you have one side hot, one side cold. It gives you a lot more control on your grill when you're cooking. And finally, if you want to add a little smoky flavor to your gas grill, get some wood chips, wood pellets, something like that. 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Let them catch on fire, then blow the fire out. And what happens is you'll get a little smoke throughout the grill as you're cooking. It adds a great flavor to anything you're going to put on that grill.
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3: I mean, just because you've done it prior.
2: Right, exactly. 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
1: 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And you know who else does? The rest of the world who's experiencing America for the very first time. And their energy is definitely contagious. Wait till you hear these people. It's coming up next.
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1: Who would have guessed it, Raven? Who would have guessed that it was Scotland that would unite us as a country? Or maybe it's the Japanese. I don't know. It's all of them. You know, America around the world is always portrayed as a very divided country, a lot of conflict. And somebody who has spent some time in Europe, I can tell you that's true. They don't have the best thoughts about us as a whole.
0: Yeah, you know what? I don't like all of you either.
1: Well,
0: all right, so save your judgment. But I feel like this has been pretty good PR overall for all
1: true.
0: Of us.
1: It's true. The World Cup is here. And even though the stats show that most Americans are not head over heels for soccer like the rest of the world is,
0: right.
1: We've embraced a lot of these foreigners and international guests that have come to our country. And the one thing that we didn't expect was that they would embrace us so wholeheartedly.
0: It is
1: so
0: a lot of
1: emotional.
0: Fun in that regard, yeah.
1: Yes.
0: Yes, I mean, I'm not a big soccer fan, like you said, but to see everybody here and having a good time and hearing about it, it's definitely refreshing. We would welcome them back.
1: I got to be in a group of soccer fans that were watching a game together, and it was the most electrifying moment. Even somebody like me that hasn't been on a soccer field since I was in high school, you know? It was great. And if you go on social media and you just listen to all these people from around the world experiencing America for the first time.
2: Oh my God, there's a hot dog stand. Oh, there's a bank, Chase Bank. I've seen that on TikTok. Oh my God, there's Subway, they've got Subway.
1: There's a Subway!
0: I'm worried about that guy when he's like so excited about the Chase Bank. I don't want him to get hit by a cab. Stay in the crosswalk, sir, all right? Just don't get blinded.
2: Look at this, Shake Shack. I've never seen one of these before.
1: He's never seen a Shake Shack before?
0: Walking down the street.
2: Oh, there's an Applebee's. I don't even know what they sell, but I've heard of it.
1: It's an Applebee's.
0: I mean, one of the biggest challenges, I think, for these guys is how many meals they're going to eat in different places, right? When they're that excited about all of them.
1: You know, have you heard the FIFA 15? Everybody's saying that all these
0: international games
1: gain 15 pounds. It's the FIFA 15. Everybody's going home with it. It's so funny. And then the Japanese, they can't even believe the amount of food that we serve in single servings.
3: I did a beer and barbecue. Yeah, that very delicious. So good.
1: It's very deliciousness. Yeah. So good.
0: Yeah, that's why they're going to live 40 years longer than us, by the way, though. Is they, you know, they're having regular portion size.
1: How about this one dude who just realized that it's unlimited refills on his soda?
4: I can refill this 1,000 times.
5: Yeah, but you won't drink 1,000 cups.
4: You don't know me. And it's free.
5: You paid for it. You paid it.
4: Once.
5: Bro, slow down.
4: It's cold.
0: Slow down.
5: Slow down.
6: Is this one too?
7: Bro,
6: I'm going to explode.
7: That's too much sugar.
6: Brain freeze, yes. But it's so good.
1: It's so good.
0: And they're worried about their friend.
1: I only paid it once, and they just keep coming. They're refilling the soda. That dude drank like 26 sodas.
0: You know, it's a lot of fun. I hope that somebody's putting together all this stuff for some sort of documentary
1: PR.
0: After, because it's great PR.
1: For America.
0: And it'd be fun to watch,
1: right? And it's not just our food and our drinks that they're excited about.
8: Yeah. This is a hospital. It was utterly phenomenal. No, I'm fine. It's not me. It was my wife. She has got a minor case of food poisoning. And I want to say it was a tremendous experience. They even gave us candies to try for our adventures, like American candies. Like, they were just so kind in there. 10 out of 10 experience.
0: 10 out of 10.
8: I'm reviewing our American hospital because it was just so good.
1: Our hospital.
0: Thanks, man.
1: Wait till you get the bill. But anyway.
0: Right.
1: All that. And then this one guy went off about air conditioning, because you take for granted the fact that we have air conditioning everywhere.
0: Yes.
1: So many of these countries do not have air conditioning.
0: And if they do, it doesn't function like ours.
1: No, nothing like ours. Okay, let's say,
0: What
1: is the one thing that somebody internationally coming to America should definitely experience, in your opinion? 1-800-330-9999.
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20: The one thing that has been really wonderful to see on social media is all the people coming from these international countries for the World Cup and just embracing American culture, the things that they've only seen on TV, and the things we take for granted as Americans because it's part of our everyday life.
0: Let's face it, a lot of us from America, we're just online kind of complaining lately. It's nice to see people celebrating things.
20: The little things. The fact that you get free tap water when you go to restaurants. That's not a real thing around the world. Like, you know, it's
0: how about
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0: the
20: funny.
0: Fluoride? Give it up for the fluoride, everybody. Wow.
20: So we're asking, if you're an international visitor and you're coming to America, and besides like the obvious big places that, you know, like New York City and the mountains and all that, where do you go? Oh, and what do you experience? 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
0: Delicious. If you can get them where they are, Scotland needs them.
20: Scotland needs more beer.
0: Scottish fans need more beer.
20: They finished all our beer. I mean, who saw that coming? Innes wrote, let's see, IHOP. They are always impressed by the sheer amount of food and plates on a table at IHOP.
0: I love the fact that there are so many options there. Yeah, there's a lot.
20: 1-800-330-9999.
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1: Having Texas barbecue for the first time.
0: Yeah.
1: Walking into a hotel room and the air conditioning is freezing. Realizing at a Mexican restaurant, it's unlimited chips and salsa. It is hilarious how our international guests that are here for the World Cup are reacting to all the things that we take for granted as Americans.
0: This is America. Drink it in. I hope that they're enjoying themselves and they take back these messages. And I hope that people are being kind wherever they go.
1: What is something that every international guest coming to America should experience if they're here for the World Cup? 1-800-330-9999. Eric?
2: I think drive-thrus are probably the thing that sets us apart. And I know about two drive-thrus that I want to experience before I'm done. One is a drive-thru wedding. And another is a drive-thru funeral.
0: Yeah.
2: I think everybody ought to be doing all these drive-thrus.
0: The first time I ever saw a drive-through liquor store was like, that's a bad choice. I immediately was like, that is bad. I felt like that was, you know, some sort of evolution we did not need.
1: Right.
0: Turns out that was over 20-something years ago, and they still have them in certain areas.
1: The drive-through wedding phenomenon from Las Vegas is really impressive. Because that's saying, I have the rest of my life for you, but don't have 5 minutes to stand in a room.
0: Mm-hmm.
1: And that's something.
0: Believe it or not, that's an upsell.
1: Bruno, first time in America. Every person around the world should experience this one thing. What is it?
3: Since everyone's going all over the country, they got to go out west. They have some really fun, like, Western shows with cowboys and gunfights and hangings and horses and the whole nine yards.
0: So you should be a cowboy.
3: Yeah.
0: You should be a cowboy for a couple of days. Hey, listen, I'm an American. I'd love to be a cowboy for a few years. That wouldn't bother me at all.
1: The Lasso show.
0: Oh, my gosh. All the shows that I watch now.
1: Everybody,
0: Taylor Sheridan puts his name on a show. There's definitely going to be some horses. It's going to be fun.
1: Everybody should once in their lifetime experience a honky-tonk. If you haven't done
0: Agreed.
1: That yet, it is a fun time.
0: Agreed.
1: Yep. And I bet you there's people around the world that don't even know what that is.
0: There's a new one near here that they have to, like, rewrite all the town ordinances. There's so much parking. Have you seen this? It's been, like, on the news.
1: No.
0: It holds 500 people, this club.
1: Great.
0: There's nowhere to park.
1: Well, that's what honky-tonks are. They're huge, massive places.
0: It's crazy.
1: Pam, how about you? Everybody in the world should experience this American thing once.
4: I'm thinking food always. And if you come to the West Coast and you get a fruit cup from one of the vendors on the side of the road, they'll cut it right up for you so it's all fresh, and they sprinkle it with tajin, which is a Mexican seasoning, and some chamoy sauce, which is really spicy. It's another seasoning, and that particular spicy seasonings on top of the fruit is like one of a kind thing. It's absolutely amazing.
1: I think there's plenty of people across the country that have never experienced that.
4: Never had tajin. You'll go home with a little bottle of tajin seasoning to take with you back to your culture.
1: Is that what they sometimes put on my margaritas? Yeah.
0: Oh, the spice.
1: Yeah.
0: As a matter of fact, all spicy margaritas.
1: French fries also should be on the list. You got to have some American McDonald's French fries.
0: What about when you're in France?
1: They don't have French fries in France. It's a big fat lie there.
0: Do they call them freedom fries?
1: No.
0: Like we did when we were mad at France. You remember that?
1: Yeah, for a short period, we're like, nope, we're taking that away from you.
0: That's right.
1: And they were like, we don't care what you do. Like, it's not a real thing.
0: Yeah, whatever, France. Whatever.
4: They have pommes frites in France. Oh. They are way better.
0: whatever.
4: I think you can go your whole life and never have McDonald's fries and you'd be fine. But,
0: oh, no, you're crazy. Get out of here with that nonsense.
1: But I don't even know who you are.
0: What the, I mean, right? Like, yeah. What, you can't talk for America anymore.
1: Yeah.
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1: A1. 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
4: 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Liz and Archie. Liz, what's going on?
5: Well, Archie and I have a dog, Rocky, that's been going through some difficult times. And so I wanted to get a pet psychic for her. To figure out what was wrong, because she was showing signs of trauma, and I just wanted to connect with her. Now, my husband thinks that I am insane and ridiculous. He just doesn't want me to spend the money, right? But he buys lottery tickets every week, so what's the difference, right? I'm just going to spend the money. But I got some answers, and it worked.
0: Wait a minute. You took your dog to a pet psychic. What is the hard time that your dog is having?
5: She was just showing real signs of trauma. Like, she was really not responding well, especially toward Archie. She was, kind of sad and just sleeping a lot and kind of hiding in the closet. And I wanted to find out what was going on with her. And the psychic actually talked to her and found out that she is really mad at Archie because he just joined the softball league. And so he's never around anymore. And so she really just misses her daddy.
4: Wait a minute. The pet psychic said that Rocky, your dog, is upset at Archie, your husband, because he joined a softball league. Those were the words that came out of her mouth.
0: I mean, what's so hard to understand about that, Anna?
4: I mean, what?
0: Archie, what's happening?
3: Okay, so what she did not tell you is this pet psychic costs $300.
0: So you don't dispute that you joined softball and now your dog is depressed. But what you do dispute is what the pet psychic cost?
3: Essentially, like, I mean, sure, the dog's probably upset that I'm not home as much. And I don't think we needed to pay $300 to somebody to tell us that. Mm. I mean, we just as easily could have spent that $300 on a trainer, you know, teach the dog better habits, you know.
0: teach the dog not to have feelings.
4: Hold on a second.
0: I love it.
4: The exact words that came out of the psychic's mouth was, Rocky is sad that Archie joined a softball league and that's what happened? Those were the exact words? Or was it like, oh, he's not around as much? Like, they said softball league.
0: Yeah. Or did she talk in the voice of your dog, too? That I'm curious about.
5: Yeah, she didn't say Rocky's sad because he joined the softball league, but Rocky is sad because Daddy's not around anymore and Daddy doesn't have the time to spend with him.
0: Oh, yeah. The pet psychic, that could have been an affair, could have been anything. I mean, Archie's out there doing terrible, terrible things. Turns out he's just looking for a little interleague softball,
4: league. Rocky? Can I be Rocky here?
6: I'm sure that Dad's not here.
4: Is that what it sounded like?
0: You remember that pet psychic we used to have on the show?
4: We used to have a pet psychic on the show. I believe in psychics. I don't know if I believe in the pet psychics, but I guess, like, what's the difference?
0: She was wonderful, a lovely person.
4: Yeah.
0: Insightful at times. So what do you do about it? Right. What do you do about it? I mean, does Archie have to quit the softball league? What's the resolution?
4: Is Liz wrong because she spent $300 on a pet psychic?
0: I guess these are all valid questions.
5: I want him to quit the softball league.
4: Do you think Archie should have to quit the softball league because this pet psychic told her that the reason why their dog is depressed is because Dad's not around anymore?
0: I can't wait. 1-800-330-9999. Whose side are you on?
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4: If a pet psychic told you that you being away and going to your recreational softball team games was making the dog sad, would you quit the league? Because Liz says, yep, that's what Archie needs to do. I got this pet psychic. I paid $300 for her, and she told me that the reason why our dog has been so sad and depressed lately is because Archie plays softball now and is never home.
0: Archie hit the nail on the head where he said, listen, I think that we could all guess that if our dog wasn't all that happy, that we were out more often, it wouldn't be a surprise. I don't know that we had to pay $300 for that. At the same time, I like being in the league. I'm playing right now. The season ends at some point. The dog's going to be fine.
4: Would you give up something that you love if you knew that it was making your dog sad? 1-800-330-9999. Zach, whose side are you on?
13: I'm on Archie's side. Listen, a pet psychic is insane. $300 in this economy, getting your dog to tell your husband that he doesn't want him at softball. Listen, it might be the only time Archie gets a chance to get out of the house because the dog and the wife might be driving him crazy. I'm on Archie's side here. Let him play his softball. Let him get some peace and quiet.
4: Thanks, Zach.
14: Thanks for the call. Have a great day.
4: 1-800-330-9999. Whose side are you on? It's a couples court.
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1: Your pet psychic told you that your dog is depressed because your husband joined a softball league and is never home. Do you tell your husband, listen, you got to quit the league. You're making Rocky sad.
0: Liz and Archie are having a very interesting disagreement. I hate to think that she's got this pet psychic on speed dial, but she might. Either way, Archie says, you paid $300 for what? I'm sorry that the dog is sad, but I love softball. I'm going to play. When the season's over, the dog's going to be fine.
1: What do you think? If you were really doing something that made your dog so upset, would you stop doing it? Especially if a psychic told you? 1-800-330-9999. Stacy, whose side are you on?
2: Hi, I'm on Archie's side. Literally, what the heck is she thinking? She sounds crazy.
1: Some people believe in pet psychics, very yeah. much so.
0: You know, well, listen, I believe my dog has a soul. I believe that he has thoughts and that he has feelings and so forth. I just don't know whether or not he's going to talk to somebody that has some sort of cape on.
1: Bobby, whose side are you on?
3: I'm on his side. This is ridiculous. I mean, you can't equate lotto tickets with a pet psychic. I mean, that's just nonsense. You may as well ask a brick wall what it's thinking. It's like she's absolutely out of her mind. And dropping $300 on that, that's ridiculous. He should leave her.
0: Did you just call Rocky the dog a brick wall?
4: The verdict is in. Jury foreman, what are the results?
1: Archie, our audience agreed with you. Liz, the pet psychic and what the pet psychic has revealed cannot dictate what Archie does for fun. So if Archie is enjoying doing the softball league, then Rocky the dog is going to have to wait for him to come home.
0: Yeah, it's not fair for Rocky or yourself to guilt him.
5: Well, maybe there's something we can do, some sort of compromise where he could just at least play with Rocky a little bit more and give her some more attention.
0: Mm-hmm. Maybe put Rocky in the car, take her to a game, hang out in the bleachers. Could do that. It'd be fun.
5: I suppose we could try that. Mm-hmm. Maybe I can get her a little harness so she will, you know, won't feel scared by the crowd.
0: Mm-hmm. Thunder shirt. It'll be good. That'll deflect the noise. When he cracks a homer right over the left field wall, Anna, because he's got his whole family there supporting him.
1: Why are you talking like that?
0: I don't know.
1: All right, if you have a problem too, send an email. couplescore@annonraven.com.
0: It's my baseball review voice, I guess.
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1: It only happens once a year. It's the only time I can allow it. My husband is a typical dad. He's a girl dad. He's got the dad bod, and he loves to tell dad jokes. He loves it so much. It is part of his whole persona, his branding.
0: I mean, it's in his wheelhouse, too, though. It's not like he's just got a couple that he keeps repeating. He does them over and over and over. He has many.
1: I mean, sometimes he'll text Hayden and I, and it'll just be a dad joke, like in the middle of nowhere on a Tuesday at 3 o'clock in the afternoon. I'll be like, that's what you're thinking. Like, shouldn't you be working? But anyway, this is his time to shine. He'll be joining us next so he can present to you some jokes that you can also share for Father's Day. It only happens once a year. It's coming up.
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1: What a big weekend we have. Today is Juneteenth, which began as a federal holiday back in 2021. So who led the charge to create this holiday? None other than the grandmother of Juneteenth, Opal Lee. And she is turning 100 years old this fall. She explains what today celebrates.
2: Juneteenth is actually the 19th day of June, and it started in 1865 when a General Gordon Granger and 7,000 black troops made their way to Galveston to tell the 250,000 enslaved people there.

0: and that they were free.
1: So between the proclamation and actually sharing the information with Texas, 2.5 years had gone by. So what she started doing, Opal Lee, was she started walking from Texas to Washington, D.C., 2.5 miles to symbolize that 2.5 years.
2: And a remarkable movement by her. And, of course, and you know, you look back at these things in history and you say to yourself, why did it take so long for people to acknowledge this? But, you know, a bright spot on what was a black eye. And, you know, history should not be rewritten or forgotten, that's for sure.
1: And the cool part is that walk is still happening today.
2: That's right.
1: That's actually happening very, very soon. Also, it's a big weekend because Sunday officially begins summer. It's the first day of summer.
2: Mm-hmm.
1: And it's Father's Day. And my husband, Paul, is the king of dad jokes. And this is his one time of year I give him the airtime to share his talents. Paul.
3: Hi.
1: Hi, this is your moment to shine, honey. Father's Day is coming up on Sunday. I know how much you adore your dad jokes. So go ahead, share with the world.
3: I think I'll give you a couple that I have on top of my head today.
1: Oh, the ones you just have prepared just in case.
2: Well, they came to him. They speak to him.
1: Yep. Yeah.
3: What did Mario say when he broke up with Princess Peach?
2: No idea.
1: No, what?
3: It's not you. It's me, Mario.
1: Nice.
2: I see.
1: Good one.
2: I see what he did there.
1: It's me, Mario. See what he did there?
2: Yeah. Tickled your Italian ivories.
1: Yeah.
2: Right. I understand.
1: Good one, honey.
3: Well, we're going to keep it going then with names. Which superhero likes hummus the most?
2: I have no idea.
3: Why, it's Peter Parker.
1: Peter Parker.
2: I see. Yeah.
1: Like,
2: with the accent. Peter.
3: Like a pita.
2: Pita.
3: Yeah,
2: like a pita.
1: Oh,
2: like
1: the hummus,
2: you put the pita
1: the
2: with the hummus.
1: Oh, Peter Parker.
2: Peter Parker.
1: Right.
2: Okay. Peter Parker, Spider-Man.
1: Yeah. It's me, Mario.
2: Yep. All right, you're going to just revert to that one.
3: That might be the winner so far today.
1: Yeah. All right.
3: One more. And we also have a special guest with us today.
2: What? Okay. Oh, my gosh.
3: Yeah. All right. We'll get to the special guest after this third one.
2: Okay.
3: What kind of doctor was Dr. Pepper? Well, he was just simply a physician.
2: He was a physician.
1: Physician. It's me, Mario.
2: Oh. Yeah.
1: Who's our special guest today?
3: It's Dakota.
1: Hey, Dakota Ray. How is my sunshine girl today?
4: Great.
1: Do you want to do a big happy Father's Day to all the dads this weekend?
4: Happy Father's Day.
2: Perfect.
3: Well, Dakota also, she's got one of my favorite ones that she keeps saying lately.
2: Okay.
3: She said she wanted to tell it as well.
1: All right, go ahead.
2: This is going to be a really good one, then. Mm-hmm. I feel good.
4: Yeah.
2: Feel good about this.
4: If you drive a Subaru in reverse, what are you?
1: If you drive a Subaru in reverse, what are you?
4: You are a bus.
2: Oh, it's Subaru spelled backwards.
1: You are a bus.
2: I see.
1: Oh, that's good. Honey, that was so good. Mommy is so proud of you. That was a good one.
4: Thank you.
3: Good job, B.
1: Have a great day. Love you.
3: Thank you.
2: Happy Father's Day, Paul. I hope you're still going to buy him a card or something.
1: No, that was it. That was a skip.
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1: Cooler in your life, maybe a child, or maybe it's you that's always wanted to be on the radio. 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And Avery is coming up next.
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1: And now, Anna and Raven's middle schooler news.
2: Avery, how are you?
3: Good, how are you?
2: Awesome. Thank you so much for being our middle schooler.
0: Avery, how old are you? What grade are you in?
3: I'm 13, and I'm in 8th grade.
0: Oh, man. 8th grade was right before I went to high school, Anna, back then. It was awesome. I didn't know what to expect, what was coming. Exciting and nervous.
2: Avery, you want to give a shout-out to anybody or say hello to your school?
3: Yeah. I'll shout-out to my mom. She listens to this every single morning.
0: Oh, thanks, Mom.
2: Thanks, Mom.
3: And North Country Road Middle School.
2: All right, so Avery, go ahead. Give us those three big news stories. Number one.
3: Number one is the world's oldest tortoise keeps making history. The world's oldest tortoise is the world's oldest living animal. His name is Jonathan, and he's turning 194 years old and was officially named a Guinness World Record icon. What's a Guinness World Record icon, you might be wondering? It's a select group of record breakers whose achievements have been outperformed their fields and inspired people all over the world. Jonathan was a full-grown adult of the last 50 years when he arrived at St. Helena in 1882. Jonathan currently lives with the governor of Helena. He is a symbol of strength for this island and a commitment to protecting the environment. Happy birthday, Jonathan.
2: How do they know he's that old?
0: Because, like, the dad took care of him and then the mom took care of, you know, like, ancestors. Like, he's been with him forever.
2: How can an animal live to 194 years old? Like, did they take some of the Walt Disney's cryogenic stuff?
0: Nope,
2: like,
0: they were here before
2: forever?
0: Disney. Oh. Do the math.
2: All
0: it's
2: right.
0: There.
2: Okay, give us story number two, Avery.
3: Number two is a solstice salute to dads. For those of you who plan to celebrate Father's Day this Sunday, you'll get to enjoy a little extra daylight, too. That's because this Sunday also happens to be the June solstice, the first official day of summer. Earth's maximum tilt towards the sun will happen to be at exactly 4:24 a.m. that day, bringing all you dads the longest day and shortest night of the year. Get ready to enjoy over 15 hours of daylight. The next time these two special days will fall on the same date will happen in 2037.
2: Wow.
0: You're welcome, planet Earth.
2: Yes.
0: It sounds like a lot of opportunity for me to do that honey to-do list.
2: Okay. Yeah. Got a lot of stuff to do. Yeah. What are you doing for Father's Day, Avery?
3: It's a Father's Day surprise for my dad.
2: Okay. Well, then we don't want to ruin any surprises.
0: That's right.
2: So that's good.
0: Right. That also could mean that the plan isn't not completely formed at this point.
2: Correct.
0: But have a great day, that's for sure.
2: All right, and story number three, Avery.
3: Story number three is celebrating 50 years of Macy Magic. Not only does this 4th of July mark the 250th anniversary of our country, but it's also the 50th anniversary of the Macy's 4th of July fireworks show. Get ready to watch the most iconic summer celebration featuring 85,000 fireworks shells in 30 different colors. This show will include new designs such as interlocking atomic rings, tackling jellyfish, and a 1,400-foot-wide waterfall, along with a new laser show on the Brooklyn Bridge. It was recently announced that Post Malone, Blake Shelton, and Salt and Pepper, and also Shaboozy, are all expected to perform that night. If you can't be there to see it in person, you can watch it live that night on NBC from 8 to 10 p.m.
0: For real, how did Salt and Pepper score that gig? I mean, I love Salt and Pepper, but...
2: Avery, are you familiar with Push It? Push It Real Good?
0: Mm.
3: Yes, I am.
2: Oh, well, good. All right, that's good.
0: I mean, your this mother must has be TikTok, well. I guess.
2: High five your mom for me. High five your mom. Also,
0: well
2: hot
0: taught.
2: Take.
3: I will.
2: 250, you can get the fireworks, but after that, I want the drones. That's what I'm just saying. This is the end of the firework era.
0: So glad you're not in charge.
2: Yeah. Avery, thank you so much. You did such a wonderful job today. Congratulations on being our middle schooler of the week.
3: Thank you for having me.
2: If you'd like to be a middle schooler, too, or you have a child that's interested, you can sign them up right now at annaandraven.com.
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2: On an average morning, while heading into work, John was rear-ended at the light, spilling coffee on his shirt. He was in shock and mostly felt okay, but John didn't realize that his symptoms would be delayed. Neck pain, headaches, some shoulder pain too, a lot of discomfort. John didn't know what to do. Wait, he remembered, an ad on his radio for Excellence in Health Chiropractic, winning Best in Alaska 7 years in a row. So without hesitation, John picked up that phone and dialed 562-NECK and was greeted with, "Hello." And after just a few sessions, his pain had gone away thanks to Excellence in Health Chiropractic, he could go about his normal day.
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2: $3,000 is a jackpot for today's Can't Beat Raven. Scott, you ready to play?
3: Yes, we are.
2: Let's do this. Can you please ask Raven to leave the room?
3: Raven, could you please leave the room?
0: You got it, Scott. 3 G's. Here we go.
2: All right. Raven's walking out of here. That door's going to close. He's not going to be able to hear us. We're in a soundproof studio. Scott, I'm going to ask you these 5 pop culture questions. You have 3 seconds to answer each one. I'll bring them back in, ask them the same questions. Whoever gets the most right wins. Ties go to Raven. You ready to play?
3: You bet.
2: Are you a dad, Scott?
3: You bet.
2: How many kids you have?
3: I have 2 beautiful girls, and I have 4 grandchildren from them.
2: Oh, Scott, nothing would make me happier today than give you this money. So let's do this. Here's how it works. I'm going to ask you these 5 pop culture questions. You have 3 seconds to answer each one. I'll bring Raven back in, ask him the same questions. Whoever gets the most right wins. Ties go to Raven, okay?
3: Okay.
2: Remember, when in doubt, just guess. Number 1, KFC is having a global revamp with new menu items featuring 20 new sauces, including Chinese 5-spice barbecue and cheesy Parmesan garlic. What does KFC stand for?
3: A Kentucky Fried Chicken.
2: Number 2, JoJo Siwa fans paid a base fare of $1,300 plus experience pricing to go on her cruise. What reality TV show featuring Abby Lee Miller made her famous?
3: Dance Moms.
2: Number 3, Netflix canceled the sci-fi series The Burrows after 1 season despite great ratings because of the high production costs. It was executive produced by the same creative team behind what other Netflix sci-fi series?
3: Stranger Things.
2: Number 4, Toy Story 5 is already heading to a franchise record from early reports of last night's box office sales. Woody has a bald spot and a pot belly. Who is Woody's love interest?
3: Sally.
2: At number 5, Bunny XO says that even though she and Jelly Roll are getting divorced, they're best friends and still trying to have a baby. She detailed the info of their split on her podcast. What's her podcast called?
3: I don't know.
2: All right, let me bring Raven back in.
0: Yep.
2: 3 out of 5 for Scott.
0: Not great, not terrible.
2: Scott's a granddad, and he's got like 5 grandkids and 2 daughters.
0: Congratulations there, Scott. I hope that you have a fantastic weekend. Being a grandfather, the most biggest joy of your life.
2: All right, here we go.
3: Thanks.
2: Number 1, KFC is having a global revamp with new menus featuring 20 new sauces, including Chinese 5-spice barbecue and cheesy Parmesan garlic.
0: In a related story, I saw a man the other day dressed in the exact same suit. I was like, it's hot out, bro, but all white linen,
2: oh, like
0: that's
2: the colonel?
0: A choice.
2: The colonel?
0: Yes.
2: Looks sharp, I think. All right,
0: no.
2: What does KFC stand for?
0: Kentucky Fried Chicken.
2: Number 2, JoJo Siwa fans paid a base fare of $1,300 plus experience pricing to go on her cruise. What reality TV show featuring Abby Lee Miller made her famous?
0: Dance Moms. You know, yeah. Give it up for her business acumen. She's out there creating dollars.
2: Number 3, Netflix canceled the sci-fi series The Burrows after 1 season despite great ratings because of the high production costs.
0: Yeah.
2: It was executive produced by the same creative team behind what other Netflix sci-fi series?
0: It's the Duffer Brothers, right? Stranger Things?
2: Yes. Yeah. Number 4, Toy Story 5 is out and already heading to a franchise record from the early reports from last night's box office sale.
0: No surprise.
2: I went. I loved it. It was great. I cried in the first 5 minutes. Woody has a bald spot and a pot belly. Who is Woody's love interest?
0: Is that Bo Peep?
2: It is. Here's a tip if you're going to see it this weekend. Stay for the post credits. Everybody got up and left. Me and my girls were the only ones left in the theater, and it was worth every second.
0: Okay.
2: Number 5, Bunny XO says that even though she and Jelly Roll are getting divorced, they're best friends and still trying to have a baby. She detailed the info on their split on her podcast. What's that podcast called?
0: Dumb Blonde.
2: Yeah. All right, Scott, 5 for 3 today. That's going to get you an Ann on Raven t-shirt.
3: I can't beat Raven. Hardly anybody can.
0: Better luck next time. Enjoy that shirt, Scott. Have a happy Father's Day. $3,100 Monday, Anna.
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2: 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Mommy's Margarita Friday. What did you do this week to earn your margarita? Listen, some weeks are harder than others, and you just need a place to vent, just to get it all out. I can't wait. I can't wait to have a margarita later. Woo! I'm not even going to lie about it. Truth. Yeah. All right, your turn. What did you do this week that you are so excited it's the weekend? 1-800-330-9999.
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1: Mommy's Margarita Friday.
2: Oh, mama.
1: Anna and Raven.
2: What did you do this week to earn your margarita? This is your chance to vent and just let it all out. What are you proud of? What did you accomplish? 1-800-330-9999. Leah, what did you do this week to earn your margarita?
3: I sold my couch, and I live on a third floor, you know, third floor walk-up building, and I found somebody that was willing to pay the asking price. They brought tools and everything and got it out of here, so my move will be much, much easier now.
2: That is a pain in the behind.
0: I have a couch that I have to sell right now, along with 5 wine barrels and 2 patio chairs. So if anybody's interested, call me.
2: That's... It's such a pain in the butt when you have to do that stuff.
0: Yeah. But imagine how convenient it would be if they called the radio station right now and we came to an agreement.
2: Yeah.
0: You can have them. All right? We will work this deal out. We'll hammer it out.
2: In the meantime, you enjoy your margarita on the couch.
0: Oh, that's right. That's what we were doing.
3: I will. Thank you.
2: Dana, what did you do this week to earn your margarita?
4: School is out and the kids think that they're just supposed to lounge around and not do any kind of work. Especially not schoolwork. So what I was able to do was to successfully get them to all do their start their summer packets, as well as get them to read for their 30 minutes a day. And I'm feeling pretty proud about that. I'm looking his back with Pizza Hut, and I'm trying to make sure that at least 2 out of 3 kids get a free personal pan of pizza to cut down on my cost.
0: You see, Pizza Hut is bringing back all the retro, and I'm here for it.
4: Mm-hmm. Me too. I used to get those all the time.
0: Yes, give me the red cup, give me the plaid tablecloths, and a sit-down pack.
4: I'm with it.
0: Yep,
4: yes.
0: Yep. Salad bars are reopening. Let's go, Pizza Hut. What were we talking about? Oh, yeah, kids in school. Good job, Mom.
2: Getting your kids to read over the summer is no easy feat.
0: No.
2: I'll tell you that.
0: No.
2: Because here's the truth. I don't care either. Like, what? You don't want to read? Like, fine, don't read. And you know, you're not supposed to, but you ask them 10 times and you threaten them and you're like, you know what? I'm
0: sooner
2: tired.
0: Or later, you just give up.
2: Right. Like, fine. Do what you want. Like, you'll be back in school soon enough. It'll be fine.
0: No, but you started them on the right foot. That's good. That makes things easier. So good job, Ma.
4: I tried.
2: Enjoy that margarita. Nina, what did you do this week to earn your margarita?
5: So I went to my kids' PTA, you know, at the end of the year, and they're all graduating, fake graduating out of kindergarten and going into first grade, you know, it's quite the accomplishment. And I get there, and in front of everyone, my son's so excited to show me his project and what he did, and I'm beaming and oh, and ooh, and all the things. And he says as loud enough for everyone to hear, "Mommy, you can read, right? Can you read what this says?" Mm-hmm. Yes, son. I can read. I'm getting the margarita for that one.
2: You know, what I've realized is that kids say the most inappropriate things at the most awful times. And Dakota, my little one lately, will throw me under the bus any opportunity that she gets.
5: Oh, any opportunity. Absolutely. Oh, are you kidding me? It's almost like they're being prepped for it.
2: We went to this doctor's appointment and she had taken a certain kind of medication and she wasn't supposed to do anything crazy after she had taken the medication. She was supposed to like just rest.
0: Oh, yeah. And the doctor will ask.
2: And
0: you're not doing
2: said,
0: this or that,
2: did
0: right?
2: You, yeah. Did you rest after you take the medication? And she said, well, kind of. We went to Legoland. And I was like, why?
0: 100%.
2: Why would you say that to the doctor?
0: Yeah.
2: We talked about this in the car.
0: Yeah.
5: Right. Especially when you tell them don't. It's like they just can't help themselves.
2: They can't help themselves.
5: They have to do it. They have. Oh, can you read, Mommy?
2: Yeah.
5: This says blah, blah, blah. Are you sure you can read? Like, where did that even come from?
0: It's just ironic, though, as an adult, like, you feel like you have to immediately prove yourself after that. You snatch the paper out of their hand.
5: Yeah.
0: I will read this right now.
5: Just for that?
0: Yeah.
2: Right. Enjoy that margarita.
5: That's right, because we're reading every single one of these bad boys.
2: Yeah.
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1: Father's Day coming up on Sunday. If you ask your kids, what does daddy do? Like, what does he do for a living? Do they have any idea? I barely know, so I was curious what my 7-year-old daughter Dakota would say.
2: You know, it's funny, even talking to adults, a lot of times they have no idea what their parents do.
1: It's true.
3: Dakota, what do you think daddy does for work?
4: I think he works.
2: Yeah.
3: Yeah, but what does he do at work?
4: He works.
2: Yeah.
3: But what does he do there?
4: Oh, he, I think he just works on his computer all day.
2: Yeah, he works.
3: But what does he do on the computer?
4: I think he does very important messages and stuff and does some meetings.
1: That's all she had. And you want to know what? That's all I know, too.
2: Right. That's your entire understanding of his career.
1: When my people ask me, what does your husband do for work? I go, he works in finance.
2: That's all she says.
1: I said, he works
2: in
1: finance.
2: Literally all he says.
1: He works for a clean energy company. And if people ask for clarification of what that means, I'm like a deer in headlights. I'm like, nope, I don't know.
2: The funny thing is most times when you say he works in finance, they don't ask a follow-up question because they don't know what to ask.
1: That's true.
2: It's so funny.
1: I couldn't tell you what he does in finance.
2: It's amazing.
1: But that's what he does.
2: Yep.
1: Yep. So Raven went to the elementary school to ask the kids around there.
2: So what's your name?
5: Mumaina.
2: What does your dad do for work?
5: He does, like, he's like an IT manager.
2: So he's in IT. Does he like it?
5: Kinda.
2: He likes computers, but he doesn't like that everybody calls him when they have a problem, right?
5: Yeah.
2: That's how I feel about our IT guy.
1: Yeah.
2: This looked like his child. And I was like, I felt so bad for both of them. Right?
1: I feel like they're constantly annoyed and think everybody is stupid. And you want to know what? Maybe we all are.
2: We are.
1: We are. We are. Yep. Every time I have to ask a question, I think in my head, I go, does this make me look dumb?
2: The worst part is that we must call them 4 times a day to fix the same problem.
1: It's always the same problem.
2: What's your name?
6: Alicia.
2: Alicia, what does your dad do?
6: Tattoos.
2: No kidding. That's cool. Has he always been a tattoo artist?
6: Yes.
2: All right. Does he do it at the house? Does he have a shop? Where does he do it?
6: At the house.
2: Okay. Does your mom say, man, you do great artwork, but I wish you'd do this?
6: She does.
2: What does she say that about? What does she want your dad to do?
6: Make her a flower tattoo.
2: Oh, that sounds nice. Do you have a tattoo? You don't have any tattoos?
6: No.
2: Okay.
1: Raven, how old is this girl?
2: Like 11.
1: So you asked an 11-year-old if she had tattoos? I thought it was like totally normal?
2: If they're doing it in their living room, I mean, the laws are already a little bit lax.
1: Okay.
2: Okay, just pointing that out. Yeah. I didn't ask for an address.
1: You know what I was wondering? When she brought up like that her mom wants a flower tattoo and dad hasn't gotten around to it, I started thinking about it because I always wonder the same thing with masseuses. If you're a massage therapist,
2: you don't massage anybody
1: like
2: at
1: when
2: home.
1: You get home,
2: it's over.
1: Like, can you just, my back is killing me. And they're like, no, I don't want to do it. Like, you want to get him like a tattoo.
2: It's over.
1: And he's like, nah, I'm good. I don't want to do any more today. I'd be so mad.
2: Yeah. Planning on getting one? Thinking about one?
1: A tattoo?
2: Okay, but we're going to wait.
6: Yes.
2: Do you ever walk in and you're like, okay, there's a guy with his shirt off here in my living room right now?
6: I always do that.
2: Gross.
1: What a weird question to ask.
2: Yeah.
1: Yeah, they're just like half naked men in your house.
2: You know, again, they're doing tattoos all over the place.
1: Yeah, it's true.
2: What's your name?
6: Kevin.
2: Kevin, what does your dad do for work?
6: He's a carpenter.
2: Okay. Is he busy? Is he working all the time?
6: Yeah.
2: Yeah. Does your mom ever say to him, man, I wish you'd fix this already. What are we waiting for?
6: Yeah, she says it all the time.
1: Have you ever met a carpenter that wasn't busy? I feel like I'm constantly begging carpenters to come into my house and just waiting to see when they text me back. And they'll be like, we'll be there soon. And it's always like 4 to 6 weeks later they show up.
2: We'll see you in like 10 days.
1: Right. And and it's like whatever you're doing. When they say I can come at 4 o'clock, you just stop what you're doing. You're like, okay.
2: Terrible.
1: And you make yourself available.
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2: 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So former producer John comes in every week to sing you the news, and that's exactly what's happening next.
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1: I'm singing. I'm singing.
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0: It's always better to get news when somebody's singing it to you. Because then if it's bad, you're like, well, I can at least like nod my head along, right?
3: John has a real talent for this.
0: Yep.
3: Over the last few weeks, we've learned that he usually makes you laugh. He'll make you feel. And it can be informative, too. Bravo, John.
4: Thank you very much. This is a weird niche talent that I have, but, you know, it's a talent nonetheless. I feel good about it.
0: Producer John, please sing us the news.
4: I can do that. Well, I don't know if anyone's hung out in Boston over the last week or so, but they have no more beer there.
0: Right.
4: They're all out of beer.
3: Oh, no.
4: The Scots have drank all of the beer in Boston, the World Cup. If you watch, go online and just check out some of the memes. It's absolutely amazing. Scottish fans in particular, no shade to any other countries, but Scottish fans are just drinking everything in sight, and it's awesome. Well, the Scots. They

0: keep up, and it is clear that there's nothing in the keg and nothing under Scottish kilts.
1: What? Oh, yeah. Okay.
2: Yeah. Right.
1: Yeah.
0: That's the rumor.
1: Well, yeah,
0: they don't wear anything under the kilts.
3: To me, it's always cold there, too, right? And there's no tan.
0: That's true.
1: They drink Tennent's beer, too, and they're having a hard time to get it here. Like, nobody thought we should order more Scottish beer.
0: But the best part is when they ran out of the Tennent's, they went to the Boston Lager. Fine with that. The entire Sam Adams Boston Brewery, out of beer.
1: Yep.
3: Yeah, you know what? Get back there and let's get to work, boys.
1: We listened to one Scottish guy complain. He was like, all that's left is the Bud Light. And I was like,
0: I saw that video.
3: You're not making that up there. Yeah.
0: Well, listen, the UK is at work on lots of things, all right? They're drinking beer over here, but back home they're legislating and they're making their teenagers mad. Mm. They are proposing a law that will ban social media for everybody under the age of 16. God save the king, unless you are a British teen, because the kingdom is united against social media. You got to have a stip.

0: stage, which feels like the easiest thing to do in this situation.
1: Yeah.
0: Because they've proposed bans like this here, and I'm like, okay, but there's lots of times when the internet asks you if you're a certain age. And
1: right.
0: A lot of times they say no.
1: Of course. And with the content you're watching.
2: As a mother of a teenager, I can tell you that they will find a way to get around anything.
1: Absolutely
2: anything. But I do like the fact that it's not on the teen. If they get in trouble, it's on like Instagram and Meta and all the big companies. It'll be their fault.
1: I mean, if you want to get it done, put it on the parents.
0: They're gonna,
1: find the parents.
0: That's right. Gosh. They're going to propose this thing, they say, in December, so right before Christmas. And if it goes into effect, it'll be 2027. So, you know, if you're a British teen, you got a little bit of a stay of execution. It's not going to pass. I'll tell you what did pass, though. SpaceX is now public, and we have the first ever trillionaire.
1: Mm.
0: That's right.
1: I get my own spaceship, John.
0: Yeah, that's exactly how this works, Raven. That's exactly how this works. Everybody.

0: cool, and now I sing these stupid songs for all the people to hear.
1: Who am I to make fun?
2: That's right.
0: Can I tell you, $1 trillion, that's $1,000 billion, which sounds like a made-up number that my six-year-old says.
1: $1,000 billion.
0: Dad, I'm going to have $1,000 billion.
1: Right.
2: If he spent $27 million a day for the next 100 years, he'd still have money left.
0: Don't say that out loud.
1: He's making words up. You don't even know if that's true.
3: That's so true.
1: No, it's not.
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1: Father's Day coming up this weekend. 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Like, when he goes to work, what does he do? Do they actually know? If you ask one of the kids, do they know what dad does?
2: I'm thinking it's probably pretty general.
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1: Father's Day is coming up on Sunday, and you can call all throughout the day, 1-800-330-9999, if you want to tell us about your dad. But Raven went to the elementary school, and he decided to ask the kids about their fathers and see, do they even know what they do for a living?
0: Kids are interesting, you know? They've always got something to say. The damnedest things come out of their mouths.
2: Lewis, what does your dad do for work?
3: He's a contraction.
2: A contractor?
3: Yeah.
1: I like that he said contraction.
0: Yeah.
1: I immediately thought of going into labor.
0: He could have been a doctor, too. Yeah. Right. Yes. That would have been my second guess.
1: Yeah.
0: But I went with contractor.
1: That was right.
0: Turns out I was correct.
2: Does he work long hours?
3: Yeah. Sometimes he goes off, like, to other states.
2: Okay. So, I mean, he's in demand then, basically. Yeah. Mm-hmm. When he comes home, does your mom ever say, man, you work all the time, but around here you can't do this?
3: Yeah. I have a baby brother, so normally he tries to take care of him, but then he gets tired because, you know, he starts crying and stuff.
2: Yeah.
3: So then he gives it to me or my mom.
2: Yeah. Does he avoid diaper changing?
3: Yeah.
0: Common. Common stuff.
1: I just keep thinking about it. He referred to his baby brother as it. Then he gives it to me or my mom, and it's like, take this baby.
0: That's how siblings are early on, right?
1: Right, yes.
2: What's your name?
4: Brian.
2: Brian, what's your dad do?
4: He makes marble.
2: He makes marble?
4: Yeah, like, you know how, like, they have counters out of marble?
2: Yeah.
4: He makes that.
2: He does countertops and he does flooring.
4: Yeah, okay. Basically.
2: So does he, like, cut it or does he, like, install it?
4: Both.
2: No kidding. Wow.
1: Having a marble guy is the best thing to have because it's not everybody's got a marble guy.
0: Let me tell you how difficult it was while I was talking to these kids to not ask them for their phone number.
1: Oh, I'm sure.
0: Which would have been highly inappropriate, right?
1: Mm-hmm.
0: But each one of these kids, when I talked to them, I looked them in the face and I thought to myself, this is the guy I need. I need his father. I need his father.
2: So does he ever come home with like a large slab of rock for no reason whatsoever and it's just on his truck or whatever in the driveway?
4: Yeah, it's like the work truck and like it has like marble things on it sometimes.
2: Yeah. I mean, it seems inappropriate, but I'd like to ask for your dad's phone number. I definitely have projects to do.
1: I mean, Raven, you can't just
0: Well, if he had offered it up right there at that moment, I would have
1: taken it. Understood.
0: If you're listening, his dad, you can call us.
2: What's your name?
5: Lizita,
2: what does your dad do?
5: My stepdad, really, he works at a restaurant.
2: Okay. Is he a cook? Is he a server? What does he do?
5: He's a server.
2: Okay. Does he like it?
5: Yeah, he does.
2: He does?
5: Mm-hmm.
2: Big personality, your stepdad?
5: Yeah.
2: Okay. What kind of food do they have?
5: Like spaghetti, lasagna. Like
2: Italian?
5: Yeah.
2: Nice.
5: Italian.
1: I can really relate to this kid because I grew up in restaurants myself. Mm-hmm. My parents were in restaurants, and it's a different life when you're a restaurant kid.
0: Yeah,
1: it really is. It's completely different, and it's a good life because you know why? You get unlimited food all the time.
0: What was fun for me was like these kids. Your kids are an immediate reflection of you. Mm-hmm. Having not met you or whatever, your personality shines through your kids. And that one, she was really just a happy, happy kid.
2: Marcon, what's your dad do?
6: He works at Home Depot.
2: Okay. Does he like it? Does he not like it?
6: He likes it. He's a manager.
2: Does your mom ever say to him, you know, you work at Home Depot, I really think that you would handle this, but he doesn't?
6: Sometimes.
0: Didn't give me a lot there.
1: No, but you
0: didn't give me a lot to work with.
1: He's got friends just for the discount at Home Depot.
0: You would think so.
1: 100%.
0: Yeah.
1: Yeah. Throughout the show today, if you want to call and you want to have your kids call, tell us about dad. We'd love to hear from them. 1-800-330-9999.
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12: 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He was in shock and mostly felt okay, but John didn't realize that his symptoms would be delayed. Neck pain, headaches, some shoulder pain too, a lot of discomfort. John didn't know what to do. Wait, he remembered, an ad on his radio for Excellence in Health Chiropractic, winning Best in Alaska 7 years in a row. So without hesitation, John picked up that phone and dialed 562-NECK and was greeted with, "Hello." And after just a few sessions, his pain had gone away thanks to Excellence in Health Chiropractic. He could go about his normal day.
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14: 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And it's not just put your meat on the grill. 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
2: Are you grilling for Father's Day this weekend? Chef Plum is an Emmy-nominated chef. You can listen to his podcast, Plum Love Foods, wherever you get your podcasts. Plum, you know, everyone usually says the same thing. Throw your meat on the grill, make sure you don't overcook it. That's kind of what it comes down to.
0: That would be one part of it, yes. Yep. Right.
2: But you have actual tips to make them stand out from all the other burgers.
3: Oh, yeah, 1,000%. Here's the thing. Like, you're not wrong. Put the meat on the grill. Don't overcook it. Of course, rule number one, don't overcook it. But let's take it a little bit further and get even before we put anything on the grill, before you even turn the grill on. First things first, make sure your grill is clean. Now, I know you're thinking, of course my grill's clean, Chef. Of course it is. I'm telling you, take the grill grates off, take the little burn deflector plates off, and take a vacuum and just like a shop vac and clean it all out. Quick story. I was at a gig last summer, July 4th weekend. These people told me I had a brand new grill. I went outside. It was dark outside. The grill looked great. It was all clean on the outside. It looked beautiful. I light it up. I start grilling. Next thing you know, the whole grill is on fire because the inside was never cleaned. And it was either throw the grill off the deck into the pool or find a fire extinguisher. And when you're doing a catering gig, the last thing you want to tell the guests at the party is, hey, excuse me, do you guys have a fire extinguisher?
4: Right.
3: They don't want to hear that.
0: Yeah, it affects the taste of the burgers, too. Speaking
2: I didn't
0: for
2: tell
0: a friend.
2: Anybody, except for my husband, Paul, because he was there to put out the fire. But this past week, I was grilling, and I was cooking some vegetables, and I had foil inside. And then I forgot to turn off the grill. So we're inside eating, and all of a sudden, I see flames shooting up from the grill.
0: The
2: whole thing lit on fire.
0: She would have never told me that, Plum.
2: Yeah.
0: You know how much ridicule I've gotten for a couple damn grease fires? I mean, geez.
2: Paul, like, ran out there like some kind of Superman, and I just gave him a pair of tongs. Not even fire suit, I gave him tongs. I'm like, get the fire!
0: Save us! Save us!
2: Like a hero. He took the foil, he put it in the grass, and then he stomped on it.
0: All right.
2: Yeah.
0: All right, so we've got a clean grill now,
2: clean
0: Plum.
2: Grill.
3: Next, season your food. But when it comes to seasoning your grilled food, you want to over-season it. Raven, do you know why?
0: Because the grill's going to burn a bunch of that stuff off.
3: Oh, you're really close. Yeah, it does burn some of it off, but also a lot of it falls off in the grill while it's cooking because we're constantly putting spatulas under it and we all want to turn the meat and keep touching it. We don't want to do that. But if you're going to do it, over-season your meat. You'd be surprised how much it falls off in the grill.
0: All right, right? Know thyself.
3: Very, very simple. And finally, very, very important, if you're grilling for Father's Day, don't overthink it. Keep it simple. Do what you know. If you're going to grill burgers, grill burgers. Don't make this the day we decide. You know what I'm going to cook on the grill? That whole sea bass. It's the first time I'm ever doing it, and Father's Day is going to be the day to do it. Don't do that. People are counting on dinner. Stick with what you know. Save that for a Wednesday night or something.
0: I like that. Ease off the pressure, right? When you're in a setting and you haven't done it before, practice something before you're going to be doing it for guests. However, with Father's Day, I'll just say this. Somebody should be grilling for me.
3: Yeah, you know, but that's whatever. You're going to open your box. You'll get your new tie that you get for Father's Day and those crazy socks that everyone thinks is funny. Oh, they've got beer cans on them.
0: Oh.
3: You know, come on. Yeah, Father's Day gifts are kind of terrible. Like, I want chocolate. I want flowers. Just a little bit of attention. You know, listen, we're guys. We're men. We just want a little gratitude every now and then. That's all. As a chef, one of the things that we're crazy about is control. You want to have control. So what I always tell people is on their grill, if it's a gas grill or a charcoal grill, keep one side where you cook on and the other side keep the grill off or don't have any charcoal over there. So you have one side hot, one side cold. It gives you a lot more control on your grill when you're cooking. And finally, if you want to add a little smoky flavor to your gas grill, get some wood chips, wood pellets, something like that. Put them inside of foil. Let them catch on fire, then blow the fire out. And what happens is you get a little smoke throughout the grill as you're cooking. It adds a great flavor to anything you're going to put on that grill.
2: That seems to me like I'm going to light my house on fire if I try to do that.
0: I mean, just because you've done it prior.
2: Right, exactly. Right. Yeah. Listen to Chef Plum's podcast, Plum Love Foods, wherever you get your podcasts.
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1: 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Happy Juneteenth. Today is a state and federal holiday, so if you are planning on going to the bank or to the DMV, you can't do that today. What you can do, though, is you can head over to the Delaney Park Strip starting at 1 p.m. is when the citywide celebration is going to kick off. There's over 130 vendors that are going to be there all weekend long. Live performances, a freedom rally, a band camp. There's going to be a spades card tournament. All sorts of things, so get on down there. It's going to kick off at 1, and it's going all weekend long. Coming up in just a few minutes, we're going to get right back to the music for you. We got Huntrix, we got Kelly Clarkson. We'll kick it off next with Taylor Swift.
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0: That's

0: Still into you. That's Paramore on Alaska's Best Mix 103.1. It's your midday mixtress, Colleen Bailey, in the middle of your Juneteenth Friday state and federal holiday today. The celebration's kicking off at 1 p.m. downtown and going all weekend long. We've also got the summer solstice celebrations happening this weekend as well, plus Father's Day, plus the salmon derbies are going. It is a great time to get out and go get a line in the water and try to get yourself an award-winning fish. Coming up in just a few minutes, we'll get right back to the music for you. We got Shaboozy, Bruno Mars. We'll kick it off next with Alex Warren.
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1: On an average morning while heading into work, John was rear-ended at the light, spilling coffee on his shirt. He was in shock and mostly felt okay, but John didn't realize that his symptoms would be delayed. Neck pain, headaches, some shoulder pain too, a lot of discomfort. John didn't know what to do. Wait, he remembered, an ad on his radio for Excellence in Health Chiropractic, winning Best in Alaska 7 years in a row. So without hesitation, John picked up that phone and dialed 562-NECK and was greeted with, "Hello." And after just a few sessions, his pain had gone away. Thanks to Excellence in Health Chiropractic, he could go about his normal day.
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1: On an average morning, while heading into work, John was rear-ended at the light, spilling coffee on his shirt. He was in shock and mostly felt okay, but John didn't realize that his symptoms would be delayed. Neck pain, headaches, some shoulder pain too, a lot of discomfort. John didn't know what to do. Wait, he remembered, an ad on his radio for Excellence in Health Chiropractic, winning Best in Alaska 7 years in a row. So without hesitation, John picked up that phone and dialed 562-NECK and was greeted with, "Hello." And after just a few sessions, his pain had gone away thanks to Excellence in Health Chiropractic, he could go about his normal day.
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0: That's Bastille with Pompeii on Alaska's Best Mix 103.1. It's your midday mixtress, Colleen Bailey, in the middle of your Friday. It is a state and federal holiday today, so don't think about running any important errands. But get out there and enjoy the celebration down at the Delaney Park Strip, kicking off in just about 45 minutes. They're still setting up down there. And if you have time, you can go and probably volunteer your time to help set something up. And then also this weekend, there's going to be lots of baseball. There's going to be lots of parties and live music. So it's definitely time to get out and enjoy the Alaska midnight sun. Coming up in just a few minutes, we'll get right back to the music for you. We've got Alicia Keys, Sia. We'll kick it off next with Olivia Rodrigo.
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0: Wrecking Ball on Alaska's Best Mix 103.1. It's your midday mixtress, Colleen Bailey, in the middle of the kickoff of the Juneteenth summer solstice Father's Day weekend. So many things going on. You can do all of them or you can do absolutely none of them. Go out and spend the weekend in a tent in the woods or go get into the river and do some salmon fishing. Or you can stay home and work on your garden and lay out in the backyard in the sunshine. All of those are perfectly valid ways to spend the weekend. Coming up in just a few minutes, we'll get right back to the music for We Got the Weekend. We got Teddy Swims. We'll kick it off next with Olivia Dean.
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0: 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It's your midday mix with Colleen Bailey. We've been talking a lot about the different fun activities you can go do this weekend, including the Juneteenth celebration, the summer solstice celebration, the baseball games, all of those things. But if you'd like to do something a little bit more athletic yourself, you can still get yourself registered for the Mayor's Marathon tomorrow and the Half Marathon if you don't want to run the whole thing. You can also go and cheer on the people running if you yourself are not a runner. I am not a runner, but I do feel an insane sense of awe of people who can just run for a really long time. Could not be me. Coming up in just a few minutes, we'll get right back to the music for you. We got Somber, Ed Sheeran. We'll kick it off next with Bruno Mars.
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13: On an average morning while heading into work, John was rear-ended at the light, spilling coffee on his shirt. He was in shock and mostly felt okay, but John didn't realize that his symptoms would be delayed. Neck pain, headaches, some shoulder pain too, a lot of discomfort. 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So without hesitation, John picked up that phone and dialed 562-NECK and was greeted with, "Hello." And after just a few sessions, his pain had gone away thanks to Excellence in Health Chiropractic, he could go about his normal day.
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0: set. I love days like today. I really, really do. It's Alaska's Best Mix, 103.1. I am Patrick Shea. Because it's Friday, it's a holiday, so happy Juneteenth. It's solstice coming up, and that's going to be fun. Father's Day is coming up, and that's going to be fun. It's super quiet in the office because it's a holiday and no one's here. So days where you have to work by yourself, not terrible. Plus, I appreciate you, and I hope you know that. I appreciate you hanging out with me all the time. And even though I'd like you to write more, you never do. It's okay, but it's easy. Patrick at KMX.com. Shoot me a note from time to time. It's okay that you don't because, you know, we're still in it together. It's good. Let's keep singing along, okay?
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2: On an average morning while heading into work, John was rear-ended at the light, spilling coffee on his shirt. He was in shock and mostly felt okay, but John didn't realize that his symptoms would be delayed. Neck pain, headaches, some shoulder pain too, a lot of discomfort. John didn't know what to do. Wait, he remembered, an ad on his radio for Excellence in Health Chiropractic, winning Best in Alaska 7 years in a row. So without hesitation, John picked up that phone and dialed 562-NECK and was greeted with, "Hello." And after just a few sessions, his pain had gone away thanks to Excellence in Health Chiropractic, he could go about his normal day.
3: Summertime and the living's easy, and by the look of my kids' bedroom doors around 9-10 o'clock in the morning, perhaps a bit too easy, but that's another story. At Frontier Charter School, they are already planning for another school year coming up before too long. Sorry, kids. They'd love to talk to your parents about enrolling now. 907-742-1181, frontiercs.org. They have generous allotments available. You can plan your schedule. You can plan your curriculum. And I can promise you this. If you reach out to Frontier Charter School, you are not going to reach one person who isn't fully engaged with their mission of providing academic excellence to homeschoolers. And if you're worried about community, because it's a homeschool, right? You're focused on that one-on-one education. That is not a worry. Frontier Charter School, they've got student governance, spelling bees, science fairs, monthly field trips, art clubs. You name it, they can probably do it at Frontier Charter School. And that's the idea, right? All about flexibility. 907-742-1181, frontiercs.org.